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3: 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So yeah, getting older. I saw my financial advisor recently. We met at the dollar store. And, I love the dollar store. It makes me feel wealthy. Because I don't look at the price. If I like it, it goes in the cart. Yeah? Get yourself something. Throw it in there. I don't care.
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5: 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They took their name from readings about the Hopi Indians, who admired the free-soaring flight and spiritual power of the Eagles.

0: The Eagles and Take It Easy from their debut album in the summer of 1972. Glenn Frey, original lead guitarist for the group, recalled the beginnings of the Eagles.
1: We all started in different places, playing in different groups and occasionally with each other. I personally played with Linda Ronstadt for about 6 or 8 months

ended up in Los Angeles, and you know, all the country rock people hang out together in LA, so we sort of gravitated around that scene and you know, started hearing about each other and stuff, and put the band together.

Witchy Woman from the fall of 1972. It was released at about the same time that the Eagles won a Grammy nomination as Best New Artist of the Year. And a few months later, along came the Eagles' third hit single in a row.

0: Peaceful, Easy Feeling from 1973. The music of the Eagles has been described as tear-stained country rock with strong messages. Glenn Frey commented.
1: Well, I think that you're right about what moves you. Now, I'm all in favor of singing a love song. I mean, that has no message at all, you know, concerning politics or ecology. You know, if it's a well-written song, for sure.

0: In 1975, Best of My Love became the first number one record for the Eagles. We asked Glenn Frey, who helped write it, what kind of records were in his collection at home.
1: Well, I usually play my friends' records, which is the music that I'm most concerned with. You know, I like listening to Jackson Browne's records and Joni Mitchell's records and J.D. Southard. Mostly that, mostly my friends' music. I think they probably had the strongest influence on me. The other fellas, I'm sure, would give you different answers for sure.
0: The Eagles are said to have been influenced by many performers, from Rick Nelson to Crosby, Stills, Nash, and Young. Actually, though, the Eagles' sound was quite unique, with a constant theme running through all their early work. The personal search, a never-ending lookout for satisfaction, peace of mind, or love. In a moment, one of their finest examples, when we continue with the Eagles. We continue now with the Eagles' 1975.

0: One of These Nights from the album of the same name. In 1975, it became the Eagles' second number one single in a row. Glenn Frey was asked if he could explain why the Eagles' lyrics were so popular.
1: I think there's just a need for lyrics that you can get your teeth into. I mean, if it's a well-written song where the words really mean something for somebody who listens to it, that's what I think it is. I think it's just that people are starting to become more lyric conscious, not just accepting, ga, ga, ga, I love you. I think that the audience's intelligence is improving, like, you know, along with the caliber of the music and the kind of lyrics that are being written.

Lion Eyes, which won a 1976 Grammy Award as Record of the Year. It came from the album One of These Nights. Next, another hit from that LP when we continue. We continue now with the Eagles' 1976.

0: The Eagles and Take It to the Limit from the spring of 1976. Don Henley, who helped write that song, was asked who had influenced him.
1: In music, I'd have to say the Byrds and the Buffalo Springfield and, of course, the Beatles. I don't think you can leave them out of any questions of that kind.
0: The Eagles' music showed influences of many kinds, including folk rock, disco, rhythm and blues, and traditional pop. It also sometimes featured the rhythm of Mexico, as in this song, which reached number one in February of 1977.

New Kid in Town from the album Hotel California. In a moment, another song from that LP when we continue with the Eagles. On December 10th, 1976, the Eagles released their sixth album. 6 days later, it had been certified platinum, having sold more than 1 million copies. Three singles were released from that album, and all three eventually became gold records. This is the second of those three songs, a title track, Hotel California.

0: The Eagles use no gimmicks, no flashy clothes, no glitter, just solid lyrics, strong harmonies, and tight instrumentation. It's been said that theirs was a marriage between the California dream and the romance of the open road. Drummer Don Henley explained the life philosophy of the Eagles.
1: Life is all about trying to be happy and have some peace of mind. I think people are looking for something. Life has changed so much in the past 10 years, people seem to need something to hang on to, you know, any kind of philosophical, you know, help.

0: Life in the Fast Lane from the summer of 1977. The Eagles probed the emotional side effects of search, setback, and disillusionment, and perhaps captured the feel of the 70s better than any other group. We're not selling any answers, they've said. All we're doing is reporting. The Eagles call it eyewitness music, and we call it some of the finest in the history of rock and roll. Coming up, one of the best hours in the history of rock and roll, when we continue. And now the history of rock and roll looks back at a quarter century of new artists and new sounds that reflected the changes of America itself. Over the past 25 years, rock has developed and matured. What started out as an underground youth movement has become the musical mainstream. Thousands of performers, writers, and producers helped to make it all happen. We're going to try to single out some of the most significant milestones, a top 10 of all time. It's a difficult choice. We'll start in the beginning, with a record originally described on the label as a foxtrot with vocal, a record that went on to sell over 17 million copies.
1: 1, 2, 3 o'clock, 4 o'clock, rock. 5, 6, 7 o'clock, 8 o'clock, rock. 9, 10, 11 o'clock, 12 o'clock, rock.

0: From Bill Haley and the Comets, we move on to an artist who burst upon the scene in 1956. This was the first number one record, the first of many million sellers for the man who became the king.
1: Well, since my baby left me, well, I found a new place to dwell. Well, it's down at the end of Lonely Street, that Heartbreak Hotel where I'll be just so lonely, baby. Well, I'm so lonely, I'll be just so lonely, I could die.

Elvis and Heartbreak Hotel. Our third candidate for the all-time top 10 is a song that changed the way we moved. According to Billboard magazine, it was a number one rock single of all time.

From the light lyrics of Chubby Checker, we move on to our fourth candidate, a man who brought a new relevance to lyrics, a man who spoke for much of the youth of the 60s, a generation that was raised on rock music.

Bob Dylan and Like a Rolling Stone. Candidate number 5 comes from a group that was originally called Perverted, Violent, Repulsive, and Ugly. Later, some call them the greatest rock and roll band of all time. This was their first number 1 single.

The Rolling Stones found many of their musical roots in the black tradition, a music which saw its major development in the 60s in one city on one record label. Our sixth candidate represents a sound. A number one record, one of the biggest, found many of their musical roots in the black tradition, a music which saw its major development in the 60s in one city on one record label. Our sixth candidate represents

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6: 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You'll never find another love like mine. From KOY. Good afternoon, Saturday. Charles Kit Carson. Now it's 5:11. At the KOY Weather Center, we're looking at 109 degrees in the middle of downtown Phoenix. 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
7: Here's something every couple has in common. I don't care if you've been together 5 weeks or 50 years. You have your side of the bed you sleep on, and under no circumstances will it ever change. Can you imagine going to bed some night, your spouse went to bed an hour before you did, you walk in there, she's asleep on your side of the bed? Would you look at her and go, oh, how sweet. The love of my life fell asleep on my side of the bed. I don't wake her up, I'll sleep on her side of the bed. No, you pull up the sheets, you go, move over. It's not like you want to sleep on her side of the bed. You ever seen her nightstand, some of the things sitting over there? How about that file they use in their feet? You ever seen that thing? Are you starting a fire? I'm taking the calluses off my heel. Well, do that outside. I'll get the shop vac now. Should I grab the sander while I'm out there? God, I think I married Wilma Flintstone.
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1: Somewhere in New Jersey, there's this guy named Dave who has this giant 60s record collection and this pirate radio station in his attic with a transmitter he built from the Allied catalog. 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

not talking about Dave the Rave, no. I love all these records I do. 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The Contessas. Of course, if there's a record that you want to hear, take the Relics of Rarities Challenge. You contact me. 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Yes, I'm going to stay out there in the windy city of Chicago.

0: make you want to move your feet. 1964, the Argo record label, the Carltons. Can't you hear the beat?
1: More than just the hits. 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

DJ needs the records. That's what I need. Early 1968, picked the number 63 on the Billboard Top 100. James Carr, Man Needs a Woman, but not just any woman. It's gotta be a girl like you.

Frank Sinatra with the Rascals, and of course before that, James Carr, Girl Like You. And of course, if I can't get the girl, well, I can just live without you. That's the name of this one.

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0: 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Your Washington weather, windy, mild this afternoon. Chance of showers and a high of 65. Already 58 in the nation's capital. With the human saxophone, here is Anita Baker, WAVA.
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4: Suggestion here, if you're going to go out and check out the Beach Boys Chicago show at Meriwether Post tonight, you might want to take along a hefty bag. You might be wearing that thing before the night's out. We have cloudy skies and a chance of showers and thunderstorms all the way through July right now, looks like.

0: 4, playing Baltimore's fresh new music. That's Martika and Toy Soldiers. Hi there, this is Gary Murphy at 247. Congratulations to Amy Beckhardt of Timonium. Amy was my lucky 10th caller and gets a B104 Cyndi Lauper concert kit, including 2 tickets to see Cyndi tonight at Hammerjacks and a copy of Cyndi's new cassette, A Night to Remember. Way to go, Amy. We'll see you tonight at the show. And Cyndi Lauper is celebrating her birthday today. Happy birthday, Cyndi. More great stuff on the way, and I guarantee over 50 minutes of Baltimore's best music coming up on the Big Kahuna B104. 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
1: 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Nice looking day here in Washington. Sunshine, a high of 65 before it gets cold. 55 right now with Kenny Gorlick. 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

0: celebrate Saturday. You got it. Here comes Tommy James and the Shondells talking about my favorite Monies, Alla and Matra. KCBQ San Diego. This is Matt Gwynn at 11 o'clock at the Q. KCBQ. Still giving away bread in the last contest.
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2: And she's incredible. 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
6: 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They got nothing on Boston in the summertime. Tom Kennedy at 68 WRKO at the beginning of the end. Nassau's gone. Just give me old Cape Cod. I'll be a happy man. 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Tomorrow night, baby, Norwood Arena. Women's Lib Demo Derby. 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The boxer and the genius of Paul Simon and Arthur Garfunkel.
7: Yeah.
8: Hey, I've been very fortunate this week. And lovely. I've got my own Gulati doll. Did you see the boy? He sent me, I must tell you his name. He sent me a nice Gulati doll. And comes complete, I don't know if you can see this, with pins. I won't do that again. Ghouls come not only from Portugal, but they come from Mongolia. Inner and outer. Still like that old Ghouls, I think that's a guy. I also have a dandy little pillbox all my own. These are sick pills. If you're well, you take a pill, you get sick. Say you want typhoid. Say you want typhoid. Let me lay a little virus pneumonia on me. What is that? I hope I certainly am. Since the beautiful weather's here and everybody feels like getting up, remember, kids, keep your eye on the ball.
9: It's good to be here in Boston. I love Boston. This is Boston's a tough city, right? It's like Boston, Boston, lobster. I love the Boston energy, and you guys, all of New England, you guys love your seafood, and it's just disgusting.
7: Lobster.
9: I was vacationing on Cape Cod because I'm white, and I was at this seafood restaurant, right? And this guy came over to our table. It wasn't even our waiter. He came over to the table. He was like, "Hey, I could not. I don't know how to do the Boston accent. You're not eating lobster. Is there a reason why you're not eating lobster?" And I was like, "I thought I'd order what I want. I wasn't really in the mood for bug meat." Because that's what shellfish are. They're just creepy, crawly, giant insects on the bottom of the ocean. You know, fish are swimming around like, "We gotta get an exterminator up in this piece." They're bugs! They have a shell like a bug. They have spindly legs and crawl around like a bug. They have antennae like a monster. They're probably monsters. Like, if you went home and you saw a chicken in your house, you'd be like, what the hell is a chicken doing in my house? But if you saw a lobster, you'd be like, we're moving. Because there's not a nickel's worth of difference between a lobster and a giant scorpion. Now, I understand everyone loves lobster. I love lobster. Hey, I like butter too, okay? How can I eat 3 sticks of butter? Well, I found this giant swimming sea scorpion. It's just a spoonful of butter helps the bug meat go down. In the most delightful way. But the Northeast, it's all shellfish. Maryland with the crab. Isn't it kind of a red flag you need a hammer to eat a crab? Oh, you're having the crab? Let me get you some tools. So you can crack open that bug shell and get that half a bite of bug meat. You know God's up in heaven going, what do I gotta do to stop them from eating the crabs?

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0: minutes before 7 here at the Big 8 with the Grease Man. I guess I'm a little low-key. I guess I'm a little hung doggy. Well, it's my own fault. I spent too much time this weekend at the disco! Through the door in my skin-tight satin pants with my shirt over the waist revealing copious amounts of chest hair and numerous dangling medallions. It was there that I saw an Oriental girl. I walked up to her. I said, hey, Donna, is it true that it's sideways? She said, oh, no, not sideways, honorable white man, not sideways. I said, okay, suit yourself. But later on, I saw her go up to the top flight and slide down the banister, and I heard a noise that sounded like this. Oh, my God. Michael Jackson! No! No! Don't pick up the soap!
1: Right now, 73 at Jacksonville's Big Ape.
0: Oh, no! Oh, no! Double whammy. Not only did I start it on the wrong speed, I got it on the wrong side of the record. I am nothing. I am poop. I am doo-doo. I am nothing. I am poop. I am poo-poo. Let me flatulate myself. I deserve it. This is difficult to do, but because I am that kind of guy, I'll do it. Ah, God! Okay, back to the hit.
1: Hey, buddy, put your lips in that bang.
2: W-A-P-E. Did I tell you what happened during hunting? I was out hunting during duck season. Well, I want to say right off that we got some of the best game wardens here in Florida you're ever going to run into. But there's one game warden. He and I have never hit it off since I've been in the land of the real man. And I was duck hunting. I had a bunch of ducks lying at my feet. And out steps this game warden. He looks at me. He says, you got you a Florida hunting license, boy. I said, yes, sir, I do. And I whipped it out and showed it to him. He said, well, let me see here. And he picked one of my ducks up. He stuck his finger up its behind, and he said, this duck is from Georgia. You got you a Georgia hunting license? And, well, sure enough, I took out my wallet. I said, here you go. He said, all right. He picked up another duck. He stuck his finger up its behind, and he said, this duck is from South Carolina. You got you a South Carolina hunting license? I took it. I said, yes, I do. Well, he picked up another duck. Yes, he stuck his finger up its behind. He said, this duck is from North Carolina. You got you a North Carolina hunting license? I took it out. I showed him. I said, yes, I do. He said, is there any place you don't have a license for? I said, buddy, I am covered. He said, well, where are you from anyway? Well, I dropped my pants around my ankles, and I said, you tell me.
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5: Via satellite from Hollywood on the Global Satellite Network, I'm George Taylor Morris. And this weekend on Reelin' in the Years, we'll hear rock and roll stories from Al Kooper, Lee Stevens of Blue Cheer, David LaFlame of It's a Beautiful Day, Jay Ferguson on The Last Days of Spirit, and Richie Havens talks about how he wound up being the opening act at Woodstock. Plus, we'll go Reelin' in the Movies with the Fab Four, bring the 60s into focus with the date book, add another great one to our Hall of Fame collection. And on the anniversary of a very far-out discovery, we'll take you on a genuine head trip back to the days of acid rock. Remember those days? Me too, kind of. But it'll be fun to find them again as we roll out 3 hours of rock and roll that got us from there to here and go reeling in the years.

Teaming up Animals and Doors to start off Reeling in the Years. It's My Life and Love Me Two Times. I'm Going Away. And so he did. You might have heard that there's a new play being staged in London about the last 36 hours in Jim Morrison's life, appropriately titled The Lizard King. And they have a British actor named Joseph Curley who plays Morrison's part, uses an American accent, and does it rather well, so say the reviews. As for what happens at the end of this play, well, they leave that to the audience's imagination, whether or not Big Jim dies. And that should perpetuate that myth a little bit longer. Coming up next, the birds of spring, plus some comments from David LaFlame of It's a Beautiful Day, as we roll on Reeling in the Years.

0: Rocking across North America via satellite from Hollywood, I'm George Taylor Morris. And reeling in the years with us first this weekend is an artist who always was on the fringe of the 60s rock scene, but still managed to give us a couple of rock classics that'll mark his place in all of it. Now, one of the questions we ask musicians is what influenced their music? You know, who was it they listened to early on that got them to where they eventually ended up? Well, when we had a chance to chat with David LaFlame of the San Francisco group It's a Beautiful Day, we asked him about influences. And instead of a list of famous names, we got something a little different.
1: An influence to me is someone that you get a certain kind of energy from. Not that you're copying musically, but you get a certain kind of go-ahead in their music. You hear them plotting in a direction in their lyrics and in their style and so on that gives you the confidence to think that you can do just as well as they can in your given area. Somehow they're compatible, mentally compatible. So at that time, of course, I did a lot of shows back with the Cream and Hendrix and a lot of the Big Brother and the Holding Company and Quicksilver Messenger Service, a lot of local groups I'm saying now that were out of the folk rock era. And even though the music started to change a great deal and get more blues influenced, I felt like that still there was room for me to make my mark. My big dream was to create, write, and record a song that would become a classic. That was really all I cared about.

0: waiting for this moment to arrive.
1: Hi, this is Davy Jones of the Monkees, and you're reeling the years with George Taylor Morris.

The hit that marked the coming of the end for the Monkees in April of 1968, Valerie. That was a song that was heard only in rough form on one of their TV episodes in 1966, but it got so much fan mail that Cole Gems finally released it as a single almost 2 years later. The Monkees' final top 10 single, as it turned out. We started that set with a couple of high-flying bird tunes, It's a Beautiful Day with White Bird, and from the White album, Black Bird. And next, some real birds from a just-released album of previously unreleased classics as we continue Reelin' in the Year.

0: St. Louis, Missouri.
1: Excuse me, did you just leave your bathroom without doing a certain something?
2: No, I didn't. But thanks so much for barging into my home and asking.
1: Maybe something that begins with L and fights bad breath by killing plaque and other germs that cause it?
2: Listerine. Listerine antiseptic.
1: That's right.
2: How could I forget something like that? How could I? Oh, you know, it's no excuse, but I have been under a lot of stress lately, and the light was bouncing off the fixtures right in my eyes.
1: Listerine works hard to fight bad breath, so get back in the bathroom and do it.
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Bringing the 60s and 80s together, reeling in the years. I'm George Taylor Morris, and who knows why this album of songs was held back for so long, because it is a true treasure of the 60s. This is a collection of songs by the Byrds that were never released until now, and it's on an album called Never Before. Now, some are different mixes of songs that were hits, like 8 Miles High and Mr. Tambourine Man, and other cuts are songs that simply missed being on albums or singles back then. This is one in particular that has that sweet Byrds harmony and proves the Byrds sang Dylan better than anyone else around at the time.

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1: You were something special if you got to first base or to second base, or if you ran the bases with your girlfriend.
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About the closest thing to a title track you'll find on the Willie and the Poor Boys album, 1969, Creedence Down on the Corner. It was the Rolling Stones with The Last Time, which is a rumor that's been revived again, with Mick having just blown him away during his week-long solo concert stint in Japan. And that treat at the top was The Byrds, until now an unreleased version of Dylan's It's All Over Now, Baby Blue.

0: taking you back to the days of a jug of Mountain Red, home-baked bread, and $95 water beds. I'm George Taylor Morris, and we're reeling in the years. You know, it's always hard to button down why some groups get right to the top of their art form and then suddenly just call it quits. Now, some groups obviously should have quit long before they burned out. But that never seemed like it would have been the case with Spirit, one of the most inventive and well-rounded American rock groups of the late 60s. But as guitarist Jay Ferguson told us, when it's over, it's over.
1: The breakup was really fiery. I mean, you know, we had to put away the guns and knives at one point, practically. The band was full of a lot of conflicting styles and emotions. Holding it together took a lot of energy. You look at the spread and the spectrum in that band, and you had Ed Cassidy, who was in his 40s, who had played with swing bands in the 40s. You had Randy California, who was 14 when we started, who had learned from Jimi Hendrix. You had Mark Andes and myself. Mark is now in Heart. We were the surfers from the valley, and John Locke was a jazz pianist. And you put these people, and you shook them up, and you made a band, and you went, my God, this is like some freak of nature. And it was. So to make that all work, I mean, the sparks were flying constantly.

0: Whipping together four in a row from west of the 60s, California bands all, including the Sir Douglas Quintet and their ode to the teeny boppers that used to hang out in Northern California in Mendocino, where Doug saw him move the band to from Texas. Up top from L.A., it was Spirit Nature's Way from the 12 Dreams of Dr. Sardonicus album. Canned Heat was another Los Angeles band led by Bob the Bear Height going up the country. And the Mamas and Papas were New York transplants to Hollywood who spent a bunch of time early on tripping around Creek Alley and the Virgin Islands before they became famous, partly by singing about it. Still ahead of us this weekend, our Reeling in the Years salute to the days of acid rock. Very tripped out, man. Blue Chair Madness from guitarist Lee Stevens and The Date Book as we continue on the Global Satellite Network. In Hollywood, I'm George Taylor Morris, and our next guest is the man whose current job it is to pick the music for the TV show Crime Story. All those vintage early 60s tunes that really give that show character. Of course, by the time Al Cooper got to this particular place in his life, he was already famous as a songwriter, solo artist, founder of Blood, Sweat, and Tears and the Blues Image, and the man who discovered Lynyrd Skynyrd. And particularly historic was his keyboards work early on for Bob Dylan. Now, that must have been intimidating for a 21-year-old, even Al Cooper.
1: It was very moving for me to work with all those people because I was fans of theirs. But you got to be cool, too, you know. You can't say, oh, can I have your autograph, or God, I love your music, or anything. You can't do that. I mean, it's understood that you love their music or you wouldn't be there, you know. I was trying to be professional. For instance, a couple of times during Bond on Bond, when the sessions first started, with the success of Highway 61, I'd be sitting there playing, like, you know, at 3 o'clock in the morning, some song, and the tape is wrong, and I'm going, you know, wherever my finger moves next is going to be forever. I'm going to hear this for the rest of my life. Hey, you got to stop thinking like that right away. I mean, that's, like, dangerous.

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2: Very, very fine-grained as you get close to it. It's almost like a powder. Ground mass is very fine. I'm going to step off the limb. That's one small step for man. One giant leap for mankind.
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4: This guy by the name of Clyde McFadden to kick it off with the final go-round of Sunday night. Boy, I'll tell you, the 6 hours scene is something else. We'll be here till 12 with the Oldie Goldies, as is customary now, with our new scene here. 2 hours every Sunday night from 10 till midnight. Here's a great one.
6: Since you've gone.
4: Hey, yeah, friends, neighbors, hey, a little bit of fur line husky right there. A little thing that goes back about 74 years called Since You've Gone. Everything's been so nice.
7: The most happy fellows.
4: One of which happens to be Lee Sherwood every morning from 6 until 9 a.m. That's his problem, actually. You know, we've been telling you quite a bit about this cat and his personal life and so forth and so on. He's got a big problem, and it happens to be that he gets up every morning to be here at 6 o'clock. And that's not too bad, you know, but he stays around here all day and messes around, making little things here, a little of this, a little of that. And it sort of gets to you every once in a while. You know, I mean, you can only put so much of yourself into your work. You should have a little time for play and rest and relaxation and stuff like that, you know. But even when he goes out, you know, with his wife and stuff like that, they go out in the mobile unit and listen to police radio.

0: Why don't you see this or something there, huh? Stock and Kleenex. That's what they're trying to hustle everybody, you know, with the tears and the whole thing. Angels cry, cry, baby. It's 7 past 11 on the Tiger. WQAM. Larry Rickshaw with you on a Sunday night, sort of reminiscing with the big sounds out of the past. WQAM. Harley saluting from WQAM, Fort Lauderdale High School. Carol Neufeld, captain of the cheerleading team, department and squad, and all that.
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0: Harley saluting from WQAM, Fort Lauderdale High School. Carol Neufeld, captain of the cheerleading team, department and squad, and all that.
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3: 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KCBQ, Carly Simon, Dave Sanborn, and that sax wailing in the background. Woo! 29 now before 7. This is Ev.

0: morning. May I help you?
1: Yeah, hello, Sam?
0: Sam? No, this isn't Sam.
1: This isn't Sam Diego?
0: Oh, no, sir. No, this is San Diego. This is Charlie and Harrigan with
1: you. Oh, San Diego.
0: Yeah,
1: I thought it was Sam Diego, the Mexican landowner.
0: No, oh, no. I can understand your confusion in that. No.
1: Oh,
0: actually,
1: this is Steve Martin calling.
0: Oh, hello, Steve.
1: Yeah,
0: how are you?
1: Well, listen, I got this other problem.
0: Uh-huh.
1: I got this queue in my car.
0: Uh-huh.
1: How do you get rid of this thing?
0: You're supposed to queue in... listen, I have to get back to a record here.
2: 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If I can't have you, and it's 8:51 now. There's Herman Wurlitzer in the newsroom with all the news we need to know. Herman, come in, please.
3: This indeed is Herman Wurlitzer, award-winning mobile news chief, minutes ahead, 1 second count. We'd like to stop in the proceedings this morning and make a special salute to Bradford Foonman, who may never have been a star, and you may never have heard of Bradford Foonman. But he gets me broads. We'll have Phil at 11.
4: KCBQ, thank goodness for the Braves in the rhythm section. Without the Braves, Padres would be in last place. Without the rhythm section, miss some good music, that's for sure. Imaginary lover to Steve Goddard, 16 past 3. Oh.

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1: This is Music Mike. 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Most never reached the Billboard Top 40 hit chart or may not have charted at all. Even so, many of these songs are pretty good. 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

Mr. Music, Norm and I, of course, Dion and the Wanderer. And this hour, we're featuring the hits of February 26th, 1962, as we rock on back 27 years ago today, playing all this great music, like the songs by Dion, and of course, this song, Bruce Chanel. And he had a big hit 27 years ago called... Hey.

playing the hits that were popular on this date, February 26, 1962. And, of course, before the hour is up, the actual number one national hit 27 years ago. Coming up, I've got a song that was a hit. In the springtime of 1960, it went to number one. And then in November of 1961, it came out again and became a number one hit. Same song, the only time in the history of popular music that's ever occurred. And at this particular time, that song was still hanging in there. You'll hear that song next on the U.S. Hall of Fame.

West Hall of Fame with Mr. Music Norma Knight as we rock on live coast to coast, bomb, bomb, Chubby Checker. That song was a number one hit in 1960, and then it came on the charts in November of 1961, went to number one again, the only song ever to do that in the history of popular music, and it hit the charts in November of 61, and here in February of 62, still on the charts, Chubby Checker and The Twist. We're looking back 27 years ago today, Little Miss Dynamite, Brenda Lee, and of course, she had an ever-loving song that was called... Breaking.

0: U.S. Hall of Fame, who's on the telephone?
1: Lady.
0: And Lady, where are you calling from?
1: From Warren Robins, Georgia.
0: From Georgia. What can I play for you from this day to 1962?
1: Let Me In by The Sensational.
0: Okay, and who do you want to send it out to, Lady?
1: Jesse.
0: All right, Jeffy, here's your song from Lady out there in Georgia, The Sensations, on the U.S. Hall of Fame.
2: Lady.

on the U.S. Hall of Fame with Mr. Music Norman Knight as we let those good times roll. Yvonne Baker, The Sensations, and Let Me In as we look back on this date, February 26, 1962. And coming up, a hit from 27 years ago that has become one of my all-time favorites. And you'll know what I mean when you hear the song. Coming up next on the U.S. Hall of Fame.

See what I mean? Out of U.S. Hall of Fame with Mr. Music, bum, bum, bum, bum, Norman Knight, and there you go, Miss Sue Thompson and Norman from 27 years ago as we play the hits of February 26th, 1962, Don and Phil, the Everly Brothers, and Crying in the Rain on the U.S. Hall of Fame.

0: U.S. Hall of Fame, who's on the telephone?
1: Larry from Newport, North Carolina.
0: All right, Larry, what can I play for you from 27 years ago?
1: Midnight in Moscow.
0: By Kenny Ball and his Jazzmen. Who would you like to send it out to, Larry?
1: I'd like to send it to my sister, Dixie.
0: Your sister, Dixie. How old is she?
1: She is 38.
0: All right, well, to Dixie from her brother, Larry, out there in North Carolina, here's Kenny Ball on the U.S. Hall of Fame.

the U.S. Hall of Fame with Mr. Music Norma Knight, former number one hit for Joey D and the Starlighters right around this time of the year, 1962. As we look back 27 years ago, Peppermint Twist. By the way, Joey D, a lot of people like to know what's he doing today. He's doing a worthwhile project in Seminole, Florida, and that is he's putting together a home that they're trying to be able to take care of the rock and roll stars of the early 50s and 60s and that have no real ways to support themselves. And he's doing a very fine project, and he's putting together this thing and giving them the rock and roll stars who made all these hit records a place to go if they're down on their luck. So Joey D is really working hard for a lot of those great rock and roll stars of the 50s and 60s, and congratulations to him and a worthwhile project he's involved in. Right now, this is Gene McDaniels from 27 Years Ago. Do it.

0: it's you.
1: Now the U.S. Hall of Fame with Mr. Music Norman Knight, the Shirelles, and Baby It's You as we look back 27 years ago when songs like this by Don and Juan were big hits. This was rock and roll 27 years ago on the U.S. Hall of Fame.

0: U.S. Hall of Fame, who's on the telephone?
1: This is Mary.
0: Mary, where are you calling from?
1: Texas A&M University.
0: Texas A&M University. What can I play for you from 27 years ago?
1: How about Dream Baby from Roy Orbison?
0: All right, who do you want to send it out to, Mary?
1: To all the good ags out there.
0: The good ags out there. All right, Mary, they'll appreciate this one. Thank you so much. Here's Roy Orbison on the U.S. Hall of Fame.

0: U.S. Hall of Fame. Who do we have on the telephone?
1: Leonard.
0: Leonard, where are you calling from?
1: New Middletown, Indiana.
0: All right. What can I play for you from 27 years ago?
1: Slow Twist and the Chubby Checkers.
0: Who do you want to send it out to?
1: Phyllis.
0: And who's Phyllis?
1: Ex-wife.
0: Your ex-wife?
1: Yeah.
0: How long you been divorced?
1: About 4 years.
0: You want to get it back together again?
1: Sure.
0: Well, maybe she'll hear this song and want to do a little slow twisting with you, Leonard.
1: All right, thank you.
0: All right, here's to your ex-wife, Phyllis, on the U.S. Hall of Fame Chubby Checker and Dee Dee Sharp.

on the U.S. Hall of Fame with Mr. Music Normal 9th. That's Chubby Checker, Dee Dee Sharp doing some slow twisting from 27 years ago. And right now, Barbara George, big hit on this date in 1962. And of course, it was called...

yeah. I know. On the U.S. Hall of Fame with Mr. Music Norman Knight, Barbara George, and I know as we look back 27 years ago, coming up, still the number one hit, and you'll hear it next on the U.S. Hall of Fame.

the U.S. Hall of Fame with Mr. Music Norman Knight. That's the Corsairs with Smoky Places. Well, the number one song on this date in 1962 belonged to, at the time, a 24-year-old from Chicago, real name Eugene Dixon. Changed that to Gene Chandler and had the number one song 27 years ago with the Duke of Earl on the U.S. Hall of Fame. Duke.

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1: This happened in Seattle a few months ago. A guy got killed on the interstate. He was driving the wrong way down the interstate. And the police spokesman was quoted as saying, we don't know how fast he was traveling, but the posted speed limit on that section of the highway is 60 miles an hour. If you're driving the wrong way down the interstate, all the speed limit signs are silver. I don't think speed's your biggest worry at that point. Hope I don't get a ticket. I was flipping through the channels the other night and I came across a senior golf tournament. I thought, who's watching seniors play golf? Who has that kind of time in your life? You know what I would watch though? Senior cage fighting. I don't think I could sleep if I thought that was on. A couple of 20-year-olds in the cage, they're gonna fight again in a month. A couple of 80-year-olds in there, that's a death match. Tap out, crap out, nap out. That's how that's gonna happen.
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0: Sanford Townsend Band at WVBQ with Buddy Carr at 7:39. Good morning.
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0: Escal signed, sealed, delivered. 7:45 with Buddy Carr in the morning. Rob Collins for Harley Drew at 10 today. Appropriately placed because, well, I would venture to say that Rob is about as dull as Harley, myself.
3: Just how dull is he?
0: Well, Rob is so dull, he was up at the lake this weekend, and I happened to ride by. I noticed he had his boat tied up to a sign. I noticed the sign, it said, no wait. Give me a little music to drive home by. Help you drive less frantic than that song is. That's Brownsville Station. Ladies, shine your light on me at 5:16. Augusta's forecast is coming up next. CBQ at 5:22, and here is a very important and tragic bulletin from Jim DeFontes.
4: Police in Memphis, Tennessee, say that Elvis Presley, the Mississippi boy whose country rock guitar and gyrating hips launched a new style in popular music, died this afternoon at Baptist Hospital. 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
1: Hey, my wife can't do nothing right. 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Gave my kid alphabet soup. He spelled out help. What a lousy cook. I mean, how can toast have bones? She's a lousy cook, too. She can't cook at all. I leave dental floss in the kitchen, the roaches hang themselves. And I tell you, my wife, she can't cook either. 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I bought a pressure cooker. 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What a lousy cook. 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I mean, if she can't cook at all, my backyard, the flies chipped in to fix the screen door. 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She's a strict vegetarian. 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I mean, she can't cook at all. She made chocolate mousse and antler got stuck in my throat.
2: 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Judas Priest living after midnight, getting loud, and we're proud of that because it is a Get Smashed weekend, so all weekend long, and a celebration of St. Patty's Day. You'll be hearing some great party rock drinking tunes, so keep listening all weekend. This is Casey Redmond. Did you check out the Breakfast Club yesterday for St. Patty's Day? From what I understand, it was a great, great party. Huge crowd, a lot of fun, a lot of stories I'm hearing coming out of that event. Now, if you would like to come into the studio next Friday or any Friday following that, remember, we have Friday Morning Live here with Arch and Elliot. And simply just go to QFM96.com, get registered, and you can be a guest live from the Budweiser studio on Friday morning. And, of course, you get to meet everybody, participate. We're at 45 right now in Columbus. This is Casey Redmond turning things over to Theo. He, of course, continues on with the Get Smashed weekend. In fact, we'll have some beer drinking music from ZZ Top coming up very, very soon. Of course, at 8 o'clock, he will kick off your Saturday night block party. Great way to spend a St. Patrick's Day Eve. Tune in for that. I'll leave you with Van Halen. This is Drop Dead Legs on QFM 96.
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in person the fast-moving sensation, the Turtles. 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
1: Well, I got a headache right now. It starts right in the back of my neck, and it comes up the back of my head, and then around to the side.
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3: KTEL was a Canadian company that grew worldwide, but it had very humble beginnings. Founder Phil Kivas grew up on a farm in the Canadian province of Saskatchewan. He later relocated to the city of Winnipeg, where he sold pots and pans door to door. Eventually, he had the idea of selling his gadgets on TV, creating what would become the world's first infomercials. Those ads led to the creation of KTEL, which is short for Kivas Television. Of course, KTEL was also known for its compilation albums. 22 Explosive Hits, 25 Polka Greats, Hooked on Classics, and all that sort of stuff. There are estimates that more than 500 million KTEL records were sold over the years. The English language commercials for KTEL records were voiced by the late, great Bob Washington, who was a disc jockey in Winnipeg. Check this out. He will tell you all about it.
4: Hi, my name is Bob Washington. And I was the original voice of KTEL Records. I did do the commercials for North America, for Canada and the U.S. KTEL presents 24 happening hits.
3: Unfortunately, KTEL's good times wouldn't last forever. In 1984, after some bad business deals and increased competition, KTEL filed for bankruptcy protection. Whether those bad business deals included the short-lived chain of KTEL Motor Inns, I don't know. But the idea that KTEL got into the lodging business seems really quirky to me. Let's dive into this a little bit further. In the early 1970s, there were actually 3 KTEL Motor Inns, all located in Winnipeg, Canada, where KTEL was headquartered. These properties were technically owned by a company called National Productions, but the man behind National Productions was none other than KTEL head honcho, Phil Kivas. Here is an old ad I found for the hotels, and get a load of this coupon. Not only was it good for $1 off any dining room meal, but it also entered the coupon holder into a draw for, of course, a KTEL record or a KTEL 8-track. Sadly, KTEL's dream of having a chain of hotels didn't last long. In 1978, the company sold off 2 of the 3 properties, which interestingly were apparently profitable. Owner Phil Kivas only hung on to the Viscount Gort. This is what it looks like today. I remember even up until 20 or 30 years ago, there was a large KTEL K on top of the building, which really never made any sense to me because I wasn't aware of the building's history. Another one of the old KTEL hotels, the Plaza Motor Hotel, was recently torn down. After Kivas sold it in the late 1970s, it was renamed the Osborne Village Inn. For years, it housed a couple of the city's best rock bars. It's always sad to see history torn down like this. The third motor inn, the Westminster Motor Hotel, is now known as the Sherbrooke Inn. As you can see here, it is still standing and looks remarkably unchanged. And since we're talking about the end of an era, I recently drove by the old KTEL building in West Winnipeg, and I noticed that they had removed all KTEL branding from the property. Just a few months earlier, the building sported a big KTEL International sign across the front. Of course, I had to peek in the windows, but there wasn't much to see, to be honest. The room behind this window appears to have been a showroom at some point. If you look closely, you can still see what appears to be products on the shelves. These are, no doubt, relics of a bygone era, just like the old KTEL motor inns.
5: I'll be back. I'll be back, Benny.
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23: 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Well, Terry Patrigan, I can't believe it, man. I think spring has had a relapse. One day away from the Indians opener, and it snowed today. If I had my choice, I'd shuck it on. Head to the coast for some sand surf and California girls. Here's the Beach Boys at G98. 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Here's the OJs. G98 Cleveland weather is clearing and cold with a hard freeze tonight. Overnight low 24. Tomorrow sunny and continued cold. Tomorrow's high 49. And right now in the Lakefront City, we have clear skies and 31 degrees at G98.
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25: 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Hello again, friends. I'm Dick Barkley. Welcome to Solid Gold Scrapbook, the Pop Music Almanac. I have a countdown chapter for you. All the greatest hit records from today in 1969.

Rod Argent and the Zombies, it's the time of the season for Lovin' with The Boxer by Simon and Garfunkel and Pinball Wizard, The Who, right before that. I'm Dick Bartley. Solid Gold Scrapbook is counting them down on the way to number one. Coming up, Steppenwolf, Tommy James and the Shondells, The Beach Boys, and much more.

0: Solid Gold Scrapbook, counting them down from today in 1969. The Beach Boys with an old Ronettes tune. I Can Hear Music, Rock Me, Steppenwolf right before that. Next in the countdown, Tommy James and the Shondells. Tommy recorded some of the 60s biggest hits, but is surprised and pleased that his songs have lasted all these years.
1: Of course, back then, we were throwing these songs together so fast, we really didn't realize that we were writing classics. And I mean that in all humility. We didn't realize that the songs that we were putting together back then would stand up to time. It's very flattering, you know. Many artists have done copies of some of my early hits, and it's very flattering that those songs still stand up, and even with years of technology. Ahead of me, they still

James and the Shondells, Sweet Cherry Wine. Solid Gold Scrapbook, the Pop Music Almanac. I'm Dick Bartley. Next in the countdown, a one-hit bubblegum group called Crazy Elephant.

from the Top 10 Time Machine coming up when we return to 1969. Solid Gold Scrapbook will continue after this short break. And we're back to today in 1969. Give me a head with hair. Here are the Cow Sills in the Scrapbook.

0: Cal Sills, Hair, from today in 1969. Next in the countdown, the Isley Brothers. Marvin Isley tells the scrapbook that at the time of It's Your Thing, the brothers had formed their own T-Neck record label and were ready for bigger things.
1: More than anything, they were thinking and bigger and better ideas, because they wanted to start their own record company. Because after seeing the Motown, how it was ran and how it was groomed, the artists were groomed and stuff like that, they said, hey man, we can write, we can do this. And we, of course, they didn't have the type of financial position right there to run it like a Motown. So then they said, well, what we do is have our own record company and get somebody to distribute it. And that's when they met Neil Bogart. And that was around the 1969 time period. And Neil had a really brilliant mind in promotion, and had a feel for music and experimentation, where if he believed in something, it was a gut feeling that he would go all out for it. And when he heard the record issue thing, he said, man, I know this can be a number one record. And sure enough, 6 million records later.

Jimmy Webb and Glenn Campbell, what a team they made in the late 60s, and particularly on this day in 1969 when Galveston was a top 10 hit record. I'm Dick Bartley. Solid Gold Scrapbook is counting them down, and we'll be right back. Solid.

Solid Scrapbook cooling out with the Iceman, Jerry Butler, Only the Strong Survive. Before that, 25 Miles, Edwin Starr. Now, David Clayton Thomas, Blood, Sweat, and Tears, and You've Made Me So Very Happy from Today in 69.

0: Why, I'm grinning all over. You made me so very happy. What was number one today in 1969? We'll find out when Solid Gold Scrapbook continues.
1: Solid Gold Scrapbook.
0: We're back with the number one hit in the countdown today in 1969. When the Fifth Dimension was formed back in 1965, Florence LaRue tells the scrapbook the group had no unique identifiable style of their own yet.
2: We were feeling our way around. We were imitating the Motown sound, which was big then. And we had five different backgrounds in music. We had classical background, gospel, jazz, pop. So we didn't really have a style at that time. Our style evolved from many things. René Dunight influenced greatly our harmonies. He was the gentleman who was our conductor and vocal arranger at the time. And then later on, Bob Alcibar, who arranged most of our hit records at that time, influenced our style. So our style evolved.

0: number one today in 1969, Aquarius. Solid Gold Scrapbook, the pop music almanac, has been written, produced, and engineered by Dick Bartley.
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3: 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This is Timothy B. Schmidt on Kiss FM, but it's the boys' night out. 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

0: 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I'm a truck driving man. 99.9 Kiss FM, saying hello to all of our good friends over at DC Creaseman Jewelers up burning the old midnight oil this morning at 1:33. 99.9 Kiss FM, but it's 9 after 2, and I'm Pat Garrett. It's the all-night show, and we have another one-hour music power sweep in progress for you. 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
1: You guys are protesting Bud Light crowd or protesting Chick-fil-A the first time. There's a lot of protests right now because brands too gay or not gay enough. That's why nobody protests wrestling, because it's the perfect amount of gay. A little something for everybody. Fuck yeah, white trash, America for the Republicans, two naked dudes rolling around for the Democrats. A little something for everybody.

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2: Somewhere in New Jersey, there's this guy named Dave who has this giant 60s record collection and this pirate radio station in his attic with a transmitter he built from the Allied catalog. 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

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Happy New Year, everybody. Yes, of course, first time I'm back on the radio in 2013 as I bring you a brand new edition of my Relics and Rarity show as I go through all these cool piles of 45s, the hit records, and the 45s that deserve that second chance on the radio.

my mathematics might be just a little bit off. Okay, so it's not 25-25. Zager and Evans kicking off my Relics of Rarity show. And wow, getting phone calls here at the radio station. People want to know, what was the opening instrumental that I played for you today? It was on the Imperial record label, Sandy Nelson, in a tune called The Wiggle. Well, Happy New Year, everybody. Time has come today.

2013 has come. In case you're wondering what I just played, well, that's the original Columbia 45. Very hard collectible 45 indeed. Chambers Brothers and Time Has Come Today. Yes, it's a new world coming.

0: That's just about everything I know how to do. 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

0: I was into it for a while. You should see my study. Many trophies there. The reason I got to hunt gorillas in Africa was because of my close personal relationship with Jomo Kenyatta. He and I went back. And Jomo'd call me up and invite me along on the ceremonial gorilla hunt. It was one of the most vicious hunts I've ever seen in my life. You get a bunch of tribesmen with pistols. And the meanest dog I ever saw. This dog was fat. Now what would happen is this dog would find the gorilla. And then the dog would run the gorilla until it treed him. The gorilla would run up and sit in the tree. And that dog would just be waiting. I mean, that dog would be sitting down there looking up that tree, growling at that gorilla. And then one of the tribesmen would come along and take a pistol, because that was always done with a pistol, and shoot the gorilla out of the tree. The gorilla would fall down, and that dog would instantly set upon the gorilla's doodads and chew him right off. I mean, he'd grab hold of it and shake his head from side to side. You know how dogs will do that when they bite something and then they just start shaking their whole bodies? It would rip the doodads right off. The gorilla, needless to say, would be in agony from the bullet wound and then from his doodads getting ripped off. And then, of course, he would bleed to death. And the dog would just sit there chewing them doodads. It was one of the most chilling sights I'd ever seen. It was awful. But one time, we're on this hunt, and the dog trees the gorilla. And Jomo Kenyatta does me the honor of handing me the pistol to shoot the gorilla out of the tree. It was like, you know, on the hunt, the guy that gets the honor of shooting the gorilla out of the tree, it's really a privilege. And so I was really flattered, and all the gun bearers smiled and looked at me, and Jomo looked at me. I said, God, thanks. So I took aim at that gorilla up in that tree, and I thought, I don't want to miss. I want to make this a clean kill, you know? I figured I'd get a little closer to the gorilla. So I start climbing up that tree, branch after branch, limb after limb, so I can almost smell the stinking breath on that gorilla. I got about 10 feet away. I mean, I'm way up in that tree, weaving side to side in the breeze, taking aim at that gorilla. But wouldn't you know, the branch I was standing on broke. And I started falling out of the tree to the ground. Whoa! On the way down, I screamed, shoot the dog!
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1: Ed Sullivan had a strained relationship with Buddy Holly, a talented and influential rock and roll artist of the late 50s, whose life and career were both cut short. Their discord primarily revolved around Ed Sullivan not wanting Buddy Holly and the Crickets to perform their song, Oh Boy. Sullivan was known to impose strict rules on artists, dictating song choices, choreography, and attire, which conflicted with Holly's artistic vision and authenticity.

Stanley and the Crickets and Oh Boy from 1957. Yep, that's the song that Ed Sullivan said, you can't play it on my show. Bobby V had a version of the song in 1963. Jackie DeShannon released a version on an album she had called Breaking It Up on the Beatles Tour in 1964. Yes, she was the opening act for the Beatles. The song was also recorded by Los Lobos for the film La Bamba in 1987. Hi there, it's Bart Shore. This is the ZCOM Radio Hour. Glad you're here. One of the all-time great top 40 songs came from the late Lou Christie, who just passed away. So let's remember Lou Christie real quick here with Lightning Strikes on the ZCOM Radio Hour.

Town Radio, remembering Lou Christie, and there's a classic right there, Rhapsody in the Rain from 1966, featuring a melody inspired by Tchaikovsky's Romeo and Juliet, tells the story of a teenager's memory of his sexual experience in the backseat of a car during a rainstorm as the windshield wipers made a rhythmic sound. Together. I love the way that came across on the record. Before that, we heard Two Faces Have I, his big hit from 1963, and Lightning Strikes from 1968, maybe the most memorable Lou Christie song that there is. You know, it's sad to say that if you put Lou Christie in a lineup, it'd be hard to pick him out, don't you think? We really don't even know what he looked like for the most part. Lou Christie dies at the age of 82 on June 18th, the very same day that Paul McCartney turned 83. So let's celebrate Paul McCartney's life on the ZCOM Radio Hour.

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10: George, this article sucks wind.
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11: 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Miss Bridges, you got a call in line 3. 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
10: Yeah, I'll take it in my office. And Fred...
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13: All the clients of B.F. 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

Hey, welcome in. It's the music of the first four decades in the history of rock and roll. Well, the music and the stories behind the songs. I'll give you those stories as provided by the Let the Good Times Roll research team, who spend their time in the Cedarburg Public Library in their white lab coats and clipboards gathering the facts and the information from the list of songs that I give them. They come back with that information. I impart that information to you. And included in that list of songs are songs about trains. That's the theme of our second hour theme hour, trains, as in train track. My name is Mark Gilson. It is Let the

I like that one. That is a Big Audio Dynamite, a very English song, E equals MC squared. And I'll tell you why. The song's about the films of Nicholas Rigg, an English film director and cinematographer. In fact, clips of those films of his are scattered throughout the song. And the lyrics refer to characters in those films, films like Performance, Insignificance, and The Men Who Fell to Earth, that one starring David Bowie. The lyrics refer to Space Guy Who Fell from the Sky, that's David Bowie, and King of Brains, that's Alfred Einstein. Presumably that's where the name of the song came from. E equals MC squared, top 20 in Britain in 1986, but did not chart here in the States. And Big Audio Dynamite, a side project of Mick Jones from The Clash. And Norman Greenbaum, before that, started us off with Spirit in the Sky. Norman says he saw Porter Wagoner singing a gospel song on TV and thought, I can do that. Even though he knew nothing about gospel music, he said he wrote the song in about 15 minutes. And as for that distinctive guitar sound at the start and throughout the song, Norman said he used a Fender Telecaster guitar with a fuzz box built right into the guitar. Spirit in the Sky, top five in 1970. Going to the amusement park with Freddie Cannon, 1962.

That is Jody Sands from Philadelphia. That was her biggest hit, top 20, 1957, With All My Heart. And from 1962, before that, Freddie Boom Boom Cannon, Fallen in Love Down at Palisades Park. That was his biggest hit, Palisades Park, top 5 in 62. And the most interesting fact about that song is who wrote it. Chuck Barris, the host of The Gong Show, back in the 70s, big goofy talent show on TV that was on at about 3 o'clock in the afternoon in the mid-70s. I used to watch that in the summertime before I went to work down at Rainey's Drugstore doing the 4 to 7 afternoon shift. But Chuck was the producer and creator behind a lot of game shows on TV in the 70s, but his only on-camera appearance was as host of the silly Gong Show. I remember he used to say things like, "I really like that act, but then again, I like bus fumes." And that show would have recurring acts like The Unknown Comic, which was a guy that came out and told jokes while wearing a bag over his head. And then there was Gene Gene, the dancing machine. I think he was a cameraman or something who came out and would just do his little shuffle to music and the crowd went wild. It was a fun, silly show. Maybe you can find it on YouTube if you haven't seen it. Worth checking out. Pretty funny. Silly, really. Well, this band formed in Mount Vernon, New York, a suburb of New York City. One Hit Wonders, Gun Hill Road, and their one hit. A good one, back when my...

That is Dan Hartman from 1984. He wrote it with Hall & Oates in mind. And knowing that, it sure does sound like it could have been a Hall & Oates song. In their style, for sure. But they had just finished recording their album. Couldn't put another song on their album. So Dan recorded it, had a big hit with it himself. And Dan used to be in the Edgar Winter Group back in the 70s. He wrote and sang Free Ride in 72. And then Dan had a solo disco hit with Instant Replay in 78. And then there he was in 1985 with the top 10 hit, I Can Dream About You. Well, here's a song that Jimi Hendrix and his band started working on in 67, but put the final touches on it at Electric Ladyland Studios in New York City just months before Jimmy's death. From 1971, a song based on a dream that Jimmy had about his mother. Here's Angel.

couple songs with false endings. Jimi Hendrix and Angel fades out and then comes back in. And then that one, Duane Eddy, Some Kind of Earthquake with that false ending. That song, top 40 in 1959. And the most interesting thing about that song is that it is the shortest song ever to hit the top 40. The top 75 for that matter. Clocking in at only 1 minute and 17 seconds long. And speaking of time, in about 30 minutes, it's an entire hour of songs about trains. The idea for this theme hour, suggested by listener Julie, listening in Taylorville, Illinois. And I hadn't thought of that, the second hour theme hour of trains. But I like that idea. There's something alluring about train songs. When you hear that far off distant train whistle coming through town. So lots of great songs about trains in our second hour this week. And if you've got a suggestion like Julie did for our second hour theme hour, or even a request or a comment, you can email the show goodtimesrollradio@gmail.com is the email address. goodtimesrollradio@gmail.com. 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That should take you to our page. My name is Mark Nielsen. Thanks for spending part of your day with the show, whether through the online archives or live right here on CPL Radio. Well, back in 2 minutes with more rock and roll and pop and soul from the 50s, 60s, 70s, and 80s. Right here on Let the Good Times Roll.

Rolling on now, because we must. Let the good times roll. My name is Mark Nielsen. The movie American Graffiti came out in 73. I was 13. So it was fascinating to me to see what the 50s were like, this decade where my parents were younger before they had kids. That could have been them up there on the screen. So the music, the fashion. But the most interesting thing to me was the scene with Wolfman Jack. I thought he was great. And after that movie, Wolfman Jack became more popular nationwide. He was on a syndicated show that was carried locally, so I would listen to that. He's since passed away, but his old shows are still on the radio stations you can get online. I listen to him from time to time. Here's the Guess Who paying homage.

0: is Asia from their Dynamite debut album,
1: Asia.
0: Side one, track one, only time will tell, top 20 in 82. And here's Creedence Clearwater Revival now from their third album, Green River, 1969. An album cut, but a song that appears on their Chronicle Greatest Hit album. A song John Fogerty wrote about New York City. Here's Commotion.

some early Smokey Robinson and the Miracles, very early. In fact, that is their first national hit, charting at number 93 on the Hot 100 in 1959. Song done in the doo-wop style that was popular at the time, Bad Girl, the name of that one. It was on the Motown label, but Motown at the time was just a fledgling regional label based in Detroit. And so to get that song distributed nationally, they needed a bigger label. So that song distributed by Chess Records. Song was written by Smokey Robinson and Berry Gordy, head of Motown, but Berry's frustration with the distribution by Chess convinced him to make Motown a national label so he could distribute his own records, which turned out to be a pretty good decision. Here's our Dean Taylor from 1970.

Marshall Crenshaw. He wrote that in his hotel room in New York City. He was in town to play John Lennon in the musical Beatlemania. Marshall said it was the first song that he ever wrote where he thought, Eureka, I've got something here. Someday, Someway, the name of that one, top 40 in 1982. Marshall says he based the song on Gene Vincent's 1957 song, Lotta Lovin'. He took the beat and wrote a new melody around it. Ardeen Taylor, before that, Indiana Wants Me, top 5 in 1970. That siren in that song can throw a person if you're driving and listening to that song on the radio, look in your rearview mirror. I think the police are after you. So let's get back to Marshall Crenshaw. Let's play that Gene Vincent song that inspired him to write Someday, Someway. I love when we can do this, connect the dots and play the song that inspired the later song. So Marshall said he wanted to take the beat and atmosphere of a 1950s record that he loved and build something around that. So here's the original Gene Vincent song that inspired Someday, Someway.

0: Lot of Lovin'. The name of that song, Gene Vincent, top 10 in 1957. The beat and the sound of that song was what inspired Marshall Crenshaw to write Someday, Someway. Well, coming up in our second hour theme hour, it's A Lot of Trains, songs about choo-choo trains. My two-year-old grandson likes to watch Thomas the Tank Engine. I should FaceTime him and tell him about our upcoming second hour theme hour. A lot of good train songs out there, and we'll try to get to all of them. So let's break here, and then it's all aboard for our second hour theme hour. In just 2 minutes, when Let the Good Times Roll rolls on down the track here on CPL Radio.
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4: Live from Charlotte, North Carolina, it's the Pass the Loot Club. 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
5: 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Oh, pass the loot.
6: Pass the loot.
5: You know, today is a very exciting day in Pass the Loot Club history.
7: That's right.
5: And I'll tell you why.
7: Tell me why.
5: Some of you may have noticed a large balloon-like object floating over the skies of Charlotte yesterday. Well, friends, it's not a bird. It's not a plane. It's not a weather balloon. No, it's the all-new Pass the Loot Club Mobile Donation Center. 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Because, brothers and sisters, yeah, nothing from nothing gets you nothing. Who passed the loot?
6: Pass the loot!
5: That feels so good. And now for some very important news. You might want to gather the family around the big radio set there in the living room. And you folks on your way to work, you might want to pull your car over to the side of the road for this announcement. But we here at the... Hold on a second. Let me check my organ out. As I was saying, for we here at the Pass the Loot Club have learned from informed sources that the world as we know it is coming to an end.
7: Oh, no.
5: Yes, on November 1st, just 27 days from today, it's the end of the world. Oh, but now for some good news. Extensions on the deadline are available from the Pass the Loot Club. 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

0: at Dramatics on a Wednesday morning in San Francisco. KY Music Time. 1012, this is Holly. Music for the people on a Wednesday. If you're thinking about a waterbed, get grape wine, natural tropical fruit flavors, Italian Swiss colony, California.
1: We're so sorry.
0: KY Environment, fair skies through Thursday at 1019. I've got 60 KY degrees in the city, and the new one from the Four Tops, MacArthur Park.
2: KY.
0: Right on. KY, Holly, dealing the hits. San Francisco, in the city, and the new one, the Four Tops, MacArthur Park.
2: KY.
0: Right on. KY, Holly, in the San Francisco.

voluntarily to not gear their advertising to the young. The House Judiciary Committee begins hearing 150 different proposals regarding prayer in schools. Meanwhile, President Johnson sends his proposal to Congress outlining a plan to spend $228 million to revitalize poverty-stricken areas of Appalachia. We hear these headlines on the nightly news in April of 1964 when we also hear this next record on the radio. It's one of the really big top hits around during the final week in April of 1964. And it's by a performer who sounds an awful lot like Elvis Presley. His name is Terry Stafford. And this is his record, Suspicion.

Oh, that is one good record. That was one of the biggest hits around during the final week in April of 1964. Suspicion by Terry Stafford. They started out as America's foremost gospel group, but they switched to pop, had a real run at great records. This is Yvonne, Mavis, Cleo, and pop staples, the Staple Singers.

0: The Staple Singers, and I'll Take You There. Now, one of the most successful and famous family acts ever started out in 1963 as a trio made up of brothers Jackie Tito and Jermaine Jackson. And after recruiting two cousins, the act started working around their hometown of Gary, Indiana. About a year later, in 1964, two other Jackson brothers, Marlon and Michael, came into the act. And the cousins who had been in the group became the backup musicians. And that's when the act known as the Jackson Family got a new name. This is Michael Jackson with more of the story.
1: A lady in the neighborhood came up with the name called the Jackson Five, and we started rehearsing every day after school. I mean, kids would tease us and say, because we would be in school rehearsing all the time, and there was like a big baseball park behind our house. We would hear the roaring of the crowd and the kids eating candy and popcorn. We would be inside rehearsing, and this would kind of get us mad, and rocks would come through the window, people teasing us. And but eventually we came through, we kept rehearsing and sweating and rehearsing, and we would do talent shows, we would win every talent show. I mean, our house was loaded with trophies, just loaded.

boy, that is a record and a half. Little Michael Jackson there with the Jackson 5, Never Can Say Goodbye. Now, the duo coming up next is actually the second generation of a family act that started out with their father and a couple of uncles. But when it came to burning the family name into performing history, it was left to the kids, Don and Phil, the Everly Brothers.

For they are pioneers. Great sound. The Everly Brothers with Buddy Holly's Crickets on backup. Till I Kissed You. All right, we'll be back in just a minute with a group that sang with real passion and grit, and we'll hear a couple of records that practically come with an ironclad guarantee to please you. They're next on your place where your music lives on. Rock, roll, and remember. Dick Clark sitting in with more of our special salute to some of the female recording acts who've put rock and roll on the map. Now, the one you're going to hear from in just a second sang with real passion and grit. Their records had the beat of the city in them, the beat of the Motor City, to be exact, where they made rock and roll history. Martha and the Vandellas.

0: You know it, Martha and the Vandellas punching a hole in rock and roll with Dancing in the Street. You know, the vast majority of the performers at Motown Records came from families that really had to struggle to make ends meet, and you can imagine what it felt like when these performers became so successful, and this is what it was like for Martha Reeves.
1: Dad was a city employee, and we didn't have a whole lot of money. I didn't know we were poor until I started traveling, because we always had something to eat. Mom was a good provider. She could take a little bit of stuff and put it together, almost like Jesus feeding the multitudes with the fish and the few loaves of bread. Mom would had the knack of doing that, and she would make sure that we all had something to wear, whatever it was. She'd make sure that it was clean. And to be able to reach some esteem, to make a decent living, and to be able one day turn the tables and do great things for my mom, I mean, I have to feel positive about what I've accomplished, mainly because of love. People appreciating the love that I give out and the retaliation of the business. It's got to be the greatest.

Hey, is that hot or not? Mm-mm. Martha and the Vandellas with Heat Wave. I tell you what, a little bit later on in the hour, we'll hear from another female recording act that had a real sassy approach. But right now, we're going to switch directions and check out what was going on around this time in history. Now, on April 23rd of 1789, President-elect George Washington and his wife Martha moved into the first executive mansion, which was the Franklin House in New York City. And on that same April date, in that same city, in 1896, the Vitascope system for projecting movies was demonstrated in a music hall. And on April 23rd of 1965, this next record was released, and it was soon on its way to becoming an instant classic for the Four Tops.

Big record by the Four Tops. It was released on April 23rd of 1965, and it has become, as you well know, a rock and roll classic. I can't help myself. Anyway, let's move up a day to the 24th of April and see what went on during that time in history on that day. Let's see, on April 24th of 1800, Congress said yes to a bill setting up the Library of Congress. 98 years later, on that same day, Winston Churchill was knighted by Queen Elizabeth. By the way, he was 24 years old at the time. And on April 24th of 1959, the Drifters released this record with Benny King on lead vocals.

Boy, that's a great feel of that hit by the Drifters. It came out on April 24th of 1959. There Goes My Baby. Now, this record was released on the 25th of April in 1970 by Freda Payne, and it just shot up the charts. Band

0: Rita Payne laying down a real solid groove with that one, Band of Gold. All right, we're going to peel back the years now until we reach April of 1964, when two of the top leaders of the Republican Party, Senator Everett Dirksen and Charles Halleck, accused President Lyndon Johnson of trying to hide the extent and nature of America's combat role in a place called Vietnam. The president fires back, accusing Republican leaders of offering inconsistent and, in some cases, contradictory recommendations about what to do in Vietnam. Little difference of opinion over Southeast Asia is starting to surface these days, and it forms kind of a nagging little worry for all of us in April of 1964. And we'll return to that profile year a little bit later on in the hour. Now, when we come back, we're going to spotlight one of my all-time favorite groups. I don't usually play favorites, but I will in this case, and we'll find out about all of that together right after this on Rock, Roll, and Remember. Dick Clark here to spotlight one of my all-time favorite groups. I don't usually confess something like that, but I will in this case because this group cut some records that are really, really classics. They're almost beyond classic. Now, a bunch of them were written by Teddy Randazzo, who goes back to the early days, and one of the records I'm talking about was... We'll let the leader of our spotlight group talk about it. This is Little Anthony Gordine of Little Anthony and the Imperials.
1: As soon as I heard "So Bad," we knew it. We said, "Oh man, that is bad too. Wow, that's my personal favorite of all those tunes. That has a lot of meat for a singer. For a singer, there's no limit interpreting that song. Even Going Out of My Head has a limitation. The song is so big, it's bigger than the singer. So you really can't overdo it. Let the singer. But Hurt So Bad, man, you can just really pull an emotional thing out of that. That's why audiences usually give a big applause, because they can relate to that, you know. So when I heard it, I knew it was going to be really great.

0: You know, every time I hear that thing, I think back to the old days of radio. If you like something real well, you could get away with it. You can't do it these days. You say, play it one more time, and you'd play it again. Oh, that, it's never get tired of that. Hurts so bad. Little Anthony and the Imperials. Now, Anthony knew that one was going to be a hit the minute he heard it, and he was just as sure about another song Teddy Randazzo gave him, even though the Temptations were giving him static about it. And this is Little Anthony to tell that story himself.
1: I remember we were playing Philadelphia at the Uptown Theater with the Temptations, and the Temptations had My Girl was just really going strong. Everybody's playing their new side, you know, playing the new record. And they played theirs, and we said, yeah, that's bad, man. That's really bad, you know? And then we played, one side was something, Make It Easy on Yourself was the other side of Going Out of My Head. And all of the temps said, we like Make It Easy on Yourself, man, that's bad, and Going Out of My Head. Man, that ain't, y'all crazy, let that tune out, man, that ain't, that's this one right here. We said, man, I'm telling you, Going Out of My Head's gonna be a hit, I'm telling you. I'm sure as we stand here, everybody, all of us felt that way. And they said, oh, man, get out of here. We were there for a week. By the end of the week, when we rode down the Jersey Turnpike going back to New York, every station we turned to was doom, doom, doom, doom, doom, boom. Wherever we went, we heard it coming out of stores. We heard it. It was something I've never since experienced.

That is a standard if ever there was one. Little Anthony and the Imperials with Going Out of My Head. All right, we'll be back in just a minute with a group whose trademark was the sass they put into their music and their act, and we'll give you a real good example of both right after this when Rock, Roll, and Remember rolls on.

0: And this is Dick Clark with more of our special look at some of the female recording acts that have made an impact on rock and roll. Of course, that's got to include the group we're going to talk about right now. Now, if you remember earlier in the show, I said that each of the so-called girl groups had their own, you know, particular take or approach to their music. Well, this act showed sass in their records and in the way they prepared for their shows. And to tie it all up, this is Shirley Alston of The Shirelles.
1: We go out there and say, well, we got to kick butt. Yeah. Well, of course, we have a little bit. The girls always, you know, the girls are gonna say that. So, you know, you try to choose your costume so that you can, you know, we figure if you can't kill them with your vocals, we have to dazzle them with the dresses.

The Shirelles taking a pretty positive outlook in that record. They were very optimistic in their songs usually, and that one was no exception. The Shirelles and Mama Said. You know, the Shirelles came with us a couple of times on the old Dick Clark Caravan of Stars tour, the rock and roll shows that played practically every city and town in the country, and I've got to say they were really fun times, good times, and they were also some of the hardest. But certainly things we remember. I was real young. We all were. And we had to ride on buses everywhere. Mind you, we had 15 acts on the bus and the band and the costumes. I mean, we lived in that thing. It was an experience, the likes of which I hope none of us ever see again. Now, this artist traveled with us quite a bit and always went over very well. He was a regular on the Caravan of Stars, Mr. Lou Christie.

It was Lou Christie with just one of the hits he wrote with a friend of his named Twyla Herbert. Lou very often performed that song to a lot of audiences across the country on the Caravan of Stars tours. That was Two Faces Have I. You know, during the mid-1960s, when record companies used to pump a lot of money into some of their groups, they used to spend quite a bit of it on airfare and very fancy hotels. And how did some of the rock bands react to all of this luxury? Well, they trashed the rooms. It was sort of the thing to do in those days. But in the Caravan of Stars tour, you got to remember that we ate, we slept, we lived on that bus. That was our home. Nobody dared abuse that thing because you'd be in it for 60 days. And I don't think we had any different point of view. It was just a practical solution. These guys travel along with us. Always a lot of fun. Paul Revere and the Raiders.

Rock and roll from just one of the groups that used to travel with us on the old Caravan of Stars. That was Hungry by Paul Revere and the Raiders. We'll be back in just a minute to hear one of the hits that we were all listening to on our transistor radios during this week in April of 1964. It's right after this on Rock, Roll, and Remember. And this is Dick Clark here to take you along with me back in time to April of 1964, when the Boston Celtics beat the San Francisco Warriors 4-1 to capture their 6th straight NBA title. The New York Drama Critics Circle names Hello, Dolly! As the best musical of last year, and the Bureau of Labor Statistics reports that the country's economy grew for the 38th straight month, breaking an old record that had stood since 1948. And our radios bring us all of this news, which is of a lot of interest to the adults, but our transistors are also bringing us records like this next one. It sits at number 3 on the surveys during the final week in April of 1964, and it's by that new English group that's taken America by storm. Their main guitar player, a fellow named George Harrison, is doing the lead singing on it. And this is Do You Want to Know a Secret by this new English group, The Beatles.

0: George Harrison up front for the Beatles on that record. It was in the number three spot on the National Music Surveys during the final week in April of 1964. Do You Want to Know a Secret? And we'll relive more of the sights and sounds of that time in the next hour of the show. We're going to chat with Jimmy Seals of Seals and Crofts and highlight Junior Walker and the All-Stars. Get back into our special artist profile of the girl groups of rock and roll. And we'll have a lot more of the music that's sort of held your hand throughout the most important periods in your life. We've been saying it for years. This is the stuff that makes up the soundtrack of our lives. And we've got a lot more of it coming up in the next hour of Rock, Roll, and Remember. 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
2: Cocaine's a fun drug. If you ever want to spend an hour and 45 minutes talking to a total stranger about opening up a pizza joint together. Coke makes you lie about ridiculous stuff. Like, alcohol makes you lie about big things. Like, I love you. I don't have an STD. You know, that kind of stuff. Cocaine makes you lie about silly shit. You're like, yeah, I can play the banjo. Had a guy offer me crack the other day. He was a fat guy, too. Nothing wrong with being fat, but I know that's bad crack right there, right? If you're, you can't be fat and sell crack and it'd be good crack. It always made me laugh because I'm like, he's like, I was walking, I was down Young Street, and he's like, hey, you wanted some crack? I'm like, what is this, 1984? Who's giving crack a whirl? Is the vote still out on crack? Crack will mess you up, man. Like, nobody bounces well off of crack. You know what I mean? Like, you see some dude in a nice suit, you know, starts doing crack. 2 weeks later, he's wearing shoes made out of Captain Crunch boxes. Ricky, what the fuck happened to you? The crack got me. Snap at it.
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With nothing for the boppers, because they ought to be in bed by now anyway. 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Harry Nilsson. 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
1: In the city, you must fight to survive. 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
6: Prepare yourself for a journey you've never taken. For the next few moments, you are going to know what it feels like to be a sound.
7: You're born in the pristine darkness of a speaker cone. Pure silence. And then, suddenly, you've learned the terrible truth. That a car is not an ideal acoustic environment. It exaggerates certain frequencies. It absorbs others. And as you finally approach the eardrum and the end of your brief life, as you face an eternity of hollow non-existence, you hear a voice. And the person for whom you are making the ultimate sacrifice, you hear him say,
8: "Oh, that sounds like crap."
9: What is the idea of the buffet? Well, things are bad. How could we make it worse? Why don't we put people that are already struggling with portion control into some kind of debauched Caligula food orgy of unlimited human consumption? Let's make the entrance a chocolate syrup water park slide. The buffet is like taking your dog to Petco and letting your dog do the shopping. You give him your wallet in the parking lot and go, "Why don't you go in and get whatever you think is the right amount of dog food for you? Use your dog judgment." "I'm gonna wait in the car. Leave the window open a crack so I can breathe." People do not do well in an unsupervised eating environment. Nobody would walk into a restaurant and say to the waiter, "I'll have a yogurt parfait, spare rib, meat pie, crab leg, four cookies, and an egg white omelet." People are building death row last meal wish lists on these plates. It's like a perfect working model of all their emotional problems and personal difficulties. They just walk around, they just kind of hold it out. "This is what I'm dealing with. It's a salad with a scoop of ice cream on it. I've got some unresolved issues I'm trying to work out here at the buffet." Start accosting strangers. "Excuse me, where did you get that? What is that? I didn't even see that. What is that? Is that a caramelized chicken leg? I gotta try that. Give me yours. You know where they are. You can get more. Come on!"
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0: flying saucers have invaded our planet. Washington, London, Paris, Moscow are key targets. The whole world is under attack. Can it survive?
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3: 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The artillery doesn't penetrate.
0: Never before has the screen reached such heights of excitement. Breathtaking spectacle. Hair-raising terror. See the saucer men's high-frequency disintegrator. 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
6: Look, I'm a doctor, not an escalator. 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
5: I'm a doctor, not a mechanic. An engineer.
2: No, you're an engineer.
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8: You keep saying that. Are you a doctor or aren't you?
5: I don't know.

0: 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Daytime, he just sits around flicking his bick. Here now, it's 5:58. Quixie, from Shannon and War, with a cut from the Why Can't We Be Friends album.
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0: 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Boy, a long time ago. Beatles cooking with Hey Jude at 6:06 on the Shannon program. The annual DeKalb County Fair is being held all this week at South DeKalb Mall. And all the proceeds benefits the JC Community Project. I don't know if they got all those bees rounded up or what happened to them out there in Stowe Mountain.

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1: Somewhere in New Jersey, there's this guy named Dave who has this giant 60s record collection and this pirate radio station in his attic with a transmitter he built from the Allied catalog. 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

0: Rarities is what's happening on the radio. Kel Osborne on the Loma record label. 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

the top 10 of those that I miss. So talented, and he's going strong too at the time of his death. Del Shannon, Stranger in Town. 1959 for this one. Mr. Johnny Strickland.

Dave the Rave. And she loves all the records that I play on the radio. 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
3: I'm Joe Brennan, Air Patrol One. Now for a look at the east side, we'll go to Jeff.
4: East Independence Boulevard looking a lot better. It's thinning out, especially around the Coliseum area. It's moving at the posted speeds. No accidents or stopped vehicles. Central Avenue also moving very well. It's about an accident earlier on Mid Hill Wilgrove Road. It's in the clearing stage. It's in the outbound lane about a mile from Albemarle Road. Lynn, that's the WROQ Traffic Control, brought to you by Holly Farms. I'm Jeff King.
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0: keep it coming live. I'm Freddie Colon. I just keep the classics coming your way Monday through Friday at noon. Oh, yeah, let's go back right now to 1979, a million seller, Michael Jackson, before he got sandblasted. He never looked that good. He wants to rock with you. Coming up, I got a classic from Kool & the Gang, but right now, let's do it. You and Hot 97.
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3: WMCI. It's back, and this time you won't want to miss it. That's right. 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
4: Looks like it's going to be a pretty dreary day today. We don't have any rain in the forecast, but no sun either. It's going to be a high of 65. Tonight, clear, low of 55. And for Monday, sunshine, high of 75. Downtown now in the city, it's 57. 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
7: Randy. It's done by Looking Glass, and it's been a long time summertime hit on WFIL 1022 with Jim O'Brien. The prize patrol is on the street, checking in very shortly.
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7: And Herb Weiss quick tells me we've got a winner. Way to go, partner. Motown Magic, Jackson 5, looking through the windows. Jim O'Brien digs that ditty. It's 1028 on WFIL with a nonstop music and some clouds, but a lot of sunshine and 74 degrees. Congratulations, Pat Ryan and Janice Bosky. A couple of prize patrol winners over there in South Jersey. Way to go, group. And as long as we're rock and rolling,
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11: Bridging the 60s and 80s, reeling in the years from Hollywood, I'm George Taylor Morris, and we've got a Vintage Faces track to bring back for you this weekend. A charming piece of British history from one of England's best-loved groups of the late 60s and early 70s. Ian McLagan was the keyboards man for the Faces, and when we talked with him recently, he offered an interesting 60s analogy to explain what his group was facing in their final days together.
12: Think of the Loving Spoon for me. That was a favorite band of mine from when, you know, way back then. Those guys, they couldn't stay together because, I mean, it was an explosion. It's like, it's just so volatile. It's like it's a romance, you know, and you can't last forever, especially between like four men, you know, four boys becoming men, and the music, all the influences and drugs too. That was, you know, that took its toll on the music and on the personalities. But, you know, the great thing is we at least made some music together, and live was where it was all happening, not so much in the studio with the Faces. We weren't very technically minded. We were a very sloppy band, but we had fun, you know, and our influences came out through us, I think, and they were varied and many, you know, and between the five of us, we found something called the Faces, you know, that was even better than any one or any two of us.

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1: Ben.
2: Excuse me. Mr. McGuire.
1: Ben.
2: Mr. McGuire.
1: Come with me for a minute. I want to talk to you. I just want to say one word to you. Just one word.
2: Yes, sir.
1: Are you listening?
2: Yes, I am.
1: Plastics.

Maybe you remember the scene in The Graduate that featured that particular Simon and Garfunkel tune, where Dustin Hoffman is driving to Los Angeles from Berkeley so he can straighten out his life and make up with Catherine Ross. And at one point, he drives that little sports car through a tunnel on the highway. Only problem with that scene is, and Californians will know what I'm talking about, is you can only drive through that tunnel going north on Highway 101, but not south. Just thought I'd bring that up. We started with a great Faces tune from A Nod Is As Good As a Wink to A Blind Horse, Miss Judy's Farm, and followed the Faces with Joe Cocker's version of The Letter. Stay with us because later on we've got a rare Yardbirds interview from the archives and some holiday birthdays to tell you about in the date book as we continue reeling in the years.

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8: 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Thank you.

I trust you're having a fine 4th of July weekend, reeling in the years with us. You will be careful, of course, especially if you're out there driving. You know, I know it makes me crazy when other people are rude or too twisted to be behind the wheel. But I found the best thing to do is just keep your cool, right? And of course, if you just happen to have one of these neat 80s gizmos in your car, you can just simply take aim at the other drivers and terminate them.

0: Dipping into the South with the Allman Brothers Band and some Red, White, and Statesboro Blues. It was the summer of 1968 that the Animals came on to us with San Franciscan Nights, another one of those Translove Airways originals that got kids around the world interested in invading the San Francisco area in the late 60s. And we started with Jan and Dean's salute to Faster Grandmas, that little old lady from Pasadena. Coming up next, we'll help salute this 4th of July with a star-spangled long one from one of the 60s best guitar men, so stay with us as we keep rocking on the Global Satellite Network. I'm George Taylor Morris in Hollywood, and for our Reelin' in the Year salute on the 4th of July weekend 1988, we thought we'd dust off an American guitar classic that has Independence Day written all over it. Now, what is exceptional about this song is that most people try to sing it, and that always gets mixed reviews because few singers can ever do it justice. I think when it comes to pop music, the one exception to that would be a version of the national anthem recorded when Jose Feliciano sang it at the start of Game Number 5 of the 1968 World Series in Detroit between the Tigers and the Cards. He did do a beautiful version of it, but it really didn't go over too well with the fans at that time. So you might imagine how it went down with less than liberal Americans when what has become probably the most famous rock rendition of the Star-Spangled Banner filled the air in the summer of 69, and again on the 4th of July 1970 at the Atlanta Pop Festival. In fact, it was after the Atlanta Festival performance of the song by Jimi Hendrix that then-Governor Lester Maddox tried to have all rock festivals banned in Georgia. Anyway, it's the 4th of July coming up Monday, and a lot of folks are once again going to try to sing this one. But I don't think we'll ever get much closer to the soul of the Star-Spangled Banner than the way it came out of Jimi Hendrix's guitar, which he could make sing with the best of them and then just let the words echo in our heads.
1: Back again. You can leave if you want.

0: Thank you.
1: A front row seat to one of the all-time guitar fireworks displays. Jimi Hendrix closing the Woodstock Festival in the summer of 69, setting the sky on fire with an impassioned version of the Star-Spangled Banner, then letting the smoke from the rocket's red glare settle into that purple haze and echo on into the other generations. Not quite like the Boston Pops or the LA Symphony, you understand, but, you know, in some ways, definitely more in tune with the times and always a pleasure to single out and be able to salute again on a 4th of July weekend. A little later on, we've got some new Smothers Brothers album material to tell you about, and we'll add another great one to our Hall of Fame collection. So pop a dog on the Barbie and stay with us as we keep reeling in the years. Coast to Coast via satellite from Hollywood, I'm George Taylor Morris, and we're reeling in the years with happy holiday wishes to everybody tuned in to us here this weekend in the States. But I don't want to forget our buds up north who listen to Reeling in Canada. This past Friday, July 1st, was Canada Day, which makes for some convenient cross-border partying, I guess. One thing I think we all have in common is the love of great 60s rock and roll. And here's a group that's played both sides of the border quite a few times since they first broke out of England in 1968. By the way, if you decide to pick up a copy of their new double live album called Nobody's Perfect, you'll get to hear an updated in-concert version of this song. This was Deep Purple's first single in North America.

0: Reeling back to the Whiskey A Go-Go for some 1964 Johnny Rivers and Memphis. We started with Deep Purple on the song Hush, which was written by Joe South, although I'm sure he never would have rocked it that way. And Let's Spend the Night Together is a line that's surely going to get some attention this weekend, although the rules to that game have changed considerably since the Stones first sang it in 1967. Next, we'll be reeling in the years with the Yardbirds, Jeff Beck Group, and the Kinks as we continue on the Global Satellite Network.
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1: This is Music Mike. 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
8: 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Jan Schimmick will be along with a cool tune to play. All your phone and email requests are coming up as we get started with a forgotten song under 2 minutes long from the Ohio Express, down at Lulu's.

The Ohio Express. They were from Mansfield, Ohio, and that was the follow-up to their big hit, Yummy, Yummy, Yummy. That is down at Lulu's. You found the Time Warp Radio Show. Here's the original version from Chris Kenner of I Like It Like That.

0: The Dave Clark 5 and Catch Us If You Can. Chris Kenner before that, and I Like It Like That, the original version of that, the DC 5 would cover. And we began with the Ohio Express and Down at Lulu's. All those songs did have one thing in common, and that was that they were under 2 minutes in length. So what a great way to get the Time Warp Radio Show underway. 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
1: Hi, Bart. Tom Berry from Mora, Minnesota. The song for the week that I have for you is from Grand Funk Railroad. It's called Bad Time from 75. I'll be listening to you this weekend. Thank you for everything.
0: Thank you, Tom. Here's a band that came out of Flint, Michigan. Grand Funk.

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1: Hi, Mark and Madison. I'd like to request you keep me hanging on as redone by the box. Thank you, bye.
0: Mark, thanks for calling in. You Keep Me Hanging On was first recorded in 1966 by the Supremes and would go to number one on the Billboard Hot 100. And then Vanilla Fudge would release a cover version in June the following year. That did pretty good, too. There have been other versions of that by people like Kim Wilde, and even Reba McEntire would do it. But I didn't realize that the Box Tops recorded it as well. Here's their version of You Keep Me Hanging On.

0: Bruce Simon, Drowning in the Sea of Love. That was a hit in 1972. It's the Time Warp Radio Show with me, Bart Shore, taking phone requests at 312-869-2068.
1: Hey, Bart. It's John Zizzolo from Park Ridge, Illinois. A few weeks back, you played Romeo Dine by Boz Scaggs. Big Boz Scaggs fan, and that was great to hear. I got another one from his early catalog when I saw him in concert last time. He opened the show with it. It's from, I believe, the album Boz Scaggs and Band, and the song is Running Blue.
0: Big and brassy and oh so classy. Boz Scaggs.

0: Always like playing Boss Skaggs, especially when you make the request for it like that. Running Blue on the Time Warp Radio Show. I'm Bart Shore. 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
1: Bart, it's quite rare to unearth a single and have few details about the group. 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It's a single from a Rhode Island group modeled after the likes of Blood, Sweat & Tears and Chicago, packaged as part of their 1970 album titled Nascence. From 1969, here are the Blue Jays and Hard Thing to Accept.

0: The Blue Jays, Hard Things to Accept, and that's a first for me hearing that. Thank you to Jan Schimmick for bringing that up to the front turntable today here on the Time Warp Radio Show. 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
1: Bart Shore, Grant McGee, Clovis, New Mexico, USA, North America, Spaceship Earth. How you doing? Welcome to the fresh new year. Did I already say that? Anyway, flashback. Let's go back to 1972, man. I just remembered a song. I don't know if anybody played. I think it charted, maybe, but not very high. Spirit and Cadillac Cowboys. Can you give it a spin, man? Thanks, Bart. You're the greatest. I mean it. DJ, rock on.
0: Interesting request for a song from Spirit, who you know best for songs like I Got a Line on You and Nature's Way, but this is a totally different sound. It's from the album Feedback, Cadillac Cowboys.

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1: Hello, Bart Shore. This is Southern Justin calling you from Burlington, Iowa, listening to the mighty 1630 KCJJ. I have a request. How about Gordon Lightfoot? The song is called Sundown. Thanks, Bart.
0: Thanks for calling in for a great request from Gordon Lightfoot. It was lights out for him this past May. He was 84 years old. Left so many great songs behind, like this, Sundown.

0: You saw her lying there in a satin dress in a room you do, but you don't confess. Is that the greatest line ever?
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17: 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Which car would you like? 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And we dance. The Hooters. Rick D's in the morning. 7:18 is the time. And let's see what we're going to have in Alamosa, Colorado right now. It's -1. Bettles, Alaska, it's -21. 88 in Naples, Florida. And I think we have the best place in the nation today. Absolutely the best. Let me hear that phone. Let me hear that phone. Hello, KISS.
18: Hi, Rick.
17: Yes.
18: Hey, I understand that you said that this was Mickey's 57th birthday.
17: I believe he is 57 today.
18: This is Bill Jackson. I'm calling you from Ventura, California.
17: You have that sound in your voice that I've been wrong again, Bill.
18: Well, no, I was really trying to find out what happened to Mouser-size.
17: Mouser-size?
18: Yeah.
17: On the Disney cable channel, right?
18: Well, I thought you had it on your program also.
17: Well, we did have a couple of... We mentioned Mouser-size, which is an aerobics thing that they had done with the Mouseketeers and Mickey and... And, of course, Rachel, you got into this for a while, didn't
19: you? Yes, it was an album, Mouser-size, an aerobics Mickey Mouse dance record, to help keep you fit just like all the Disney characters.
17: It's still available at drastically reduced prices, Bill.
19: Find it right next to the Cast of Idiots record.
17: Yes. As a matter of fact, you can find it right next to Disco Duck.
18: Yeah.
17: We have a new album out. Now, you know, for asking, I'd like to give you our new album, which makes a great ashtray for Christmas.
18: Good.
17: Just melt it.
18: Smoke.
17: Just put it in the... Well, melt it in just the right way. You can give it to a friend. It's called I'm Not Crazy on Atlantic Records, including Candid Phone, also I Want to Be Elvis, and I Don't Dye My Hair, But I Bleach My Face.
18: There you go.
17: For the Geneva Conference, all right?
20: Do you know that your record is on sale in San Antonio, Texas? My daughter said she saw it on sale. I'm not kidding. In San Antonio. I think it was under the blue light at Kmart.
17: Yes.
20: But I'm not sure.
17: Yeah. Makes a great ashtray. What can I tell you? Hey, Bill, we'd like to also, you know, you've been so nice. I'm going to give you the new... We don't have the... We'll find Mouser-size somewhere, I'm sure. But the new Duran Duran music video is for you. It's called Arena.
18: All right.
17: On the EMI HBO video label. And a copy of their Arcadia and Power Station albums. And all of Duran Duran. So enjoy that, okay, Bill?
18: Great.
17: All right. 7:19. Let's call it 7:20. The coach coming up.
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0: all over the nation. Right now, Sly Fox, let's go all the way to number one. We'll see you up there. Thank you very much.
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Welcome to the Chart Crush Top 10 Countdown Show. I'm your host, Christopher Verdesi. Every week, we unpack a year in pop music and culture and count down the top 10 hits based on our exclusive ranking of the weekly charts published at the time in Billboard, the music industry's definitive trade mag. This week, we're turning the clock back to one of the most turbulent and transformative years in American history, 1968, kicking off with a shock in Vietnam, the Tet Offensive, which shattered the illusion that America was winning that war. Viet Cong forces launched surprise attacks across South Vietnam, even breaching the U.S. Embassy in Saigon. Half a million American troops were on the ground in 68, and more than 100,000 of them had been drafted, mostly working class and minority men not eligible for student deferments. Anti-war protesters had already drawn tens of thousands, mostly young people, but after Tet, even Americans who'd supported the war began to question it. Walter Cronkite, for one, the most trusted man in news, who broke precedent and opined on air that Vietnam was likely to end in a stalemate. If I've lost Cronkite, I've lost Middle America, President Johnson reportedly said, and not long after, he dropped out of the presidential race. From there, things got darker. Martin Luther King Jr. assassinated in April and cities still on edge after the long, hot summer of race riots in 1967 erupted again, notably D.C., Baltimore, and Chicago. 2 months later, candidate Bobby Kennedy gunned down after a victory speech in L.A., and in August, the Democratic National Convention turned Chicago into a war zone, protesters clashing with Mayor Daley's riot police downtown. And all of it, the war, the protests, the riots, even the assassinations, right there in your living room, brought to you in living color, as one network liked to say, right in between Laugh-In, Bonanza, and the Beverly Hillbillies. Youth favorite Star Trek also renewed for a third season in 68 after a letter-writing campaign, the first time young people swayed a major TV network like that. And in music, longtime D.C. Bureau Chief Mildred Hall on the front page of Billboard's 1968 Year in Music issue urging Congress to pay more attention because in the late 60s, songs weren't just about dancing and romancing anymore. They were battle cries of a generation demanding a voice in how things were run. Dad in tie and crew cut, son in fringe jacket, love beads, and long hair, the iconic image of the 60s generation gap. And on the charts in 1966, zero records in common between the year-end top 10s on the Hot 100 and Billboard's chart for adult hits, Easy Listening, later rechristened Adult Contemporary. Only one in common in 67, but in 68, we'll be counting down here in a minute, four. No, hippies weren't suddenly grooving to Mantovani, Sinatra, and Patti Page, and grown-ups didn't reject their pre-rock and roll icons, but the seismic cultural churn as boomers flooded the zone left the old pop world in the dust, fading in the rear view as caftans and peace sign pendants started showing up at PTA meetings, mustaches, sideburns, and Nehru jackets at the office, and dinner parties ditched martinis and cigars for chablis, fondue, and incense. Hey, a little grooviness went a long way out in the burbs. Another thing that sounded fresh and exciting coming out of the radio in 68, funk. Sly and the Family Stone's first hit, Dance to the Music, debuted on the charts in February, and James Brown's biggest hit since 1965, I Got the Feeling, appeared in March, and both were together in the top 10 for a week in April, but another hit by an unknown group from Houston that was also in the top 10 that same week passed them both to become the first ever number one funk record for 2 weeks in May. At number 10, as we kick off our 1968 edition of the Chart Crush Top 10 Countdown Show, it's Archie Bell and the Drells,

top 10 hits, sprinting ahead of James Brown and Sly Stone to become the first number one funk record. A B-side on the tiny Houston label it first came out on, but Atlantic Records issued it nationally as an A-side, a tighten-up dance that inspired the record, something Bell's bandmate came up with for Archie to dance away his blues after getting his draft notice, and by the time the record topped the charts, he was already in uniform. Next up at number 9, the record that replaced Tighten Up at number 1 for 3 weeks in June. Now, folk music didn't just survive the British invasion, it adapted, evolved, and thrived. A force on the pop charts since 1950, when the Weavers came out of nowhere with 4 top 5 hits in under a year, including the chart-topping Goodnight Irene. That run ended with blacklisting at the height of McCarthyism, but folk surged back in 58 when a previously unknown beatnik coffee shop act from San Francisco, the Kingston Trio, took their album cut Tom Dooley into the top 10 for 12 weeks, and from there, the folk revival exploded. Peter, Paul, and Mary, Highwaymen, Brothers Four, Rooftop Singers, New Christy Minstrels, all with major hits on the pop charts in the early 60s. Then in 65, the Birds and Turtles out of L.A., Bob Dylan going electric on Highway 61, revisited in its 6-minute hit Like a Rolling Stone, the Mamas and Papas and Donovan in 66, youth-driven mostly, but not entirely. While most mid-60s pop hits didn't cross over to adult easy listening, folk acts often did. In 64, Gail Garnett's We'll Sing in the Sunshine, We Five's You Were on My Mind in 65, and in 66, Staff Sergeant Barry Sadler's Ballad of the Green Berets, a pro-military anthem, yes, but unmistakably folk, number one easy listening for 5 weeks and the number one hit of the year on the Hot 100. So when director Mike Nichols needed music for The Graduate, his movie about a recent college grad adrift in suburban affluence and questionable affairs, folk rock wasn't just a good fit, it was the only fit. And Nichols already had a favorite act, a cerebral, moody East Coast duo whose music, Scarborough Fair, April Come She Will, plus their breakout hit from 66, The Sound of Silence, became the film's sonic palette. But he also got something new, just a demo, but once the movie hit theaters, they finished it and it wound up their biggest hit yet. And Mike Nichols won Best Director at the Oscars. At number 9, it's Simon & Garfunkel's Mrs. Robinson.

In The Graduate, 21-year-old Benjamin returns home after graduating college and is seduced by his dad's law partner's wife, Mrs. Robinson. Oscar-nominated performances by Dustin Hoffman and Anne Bancroft. But the lyrics of the song, Mrs. Robinson, have nothing to do with murky generational politics, as movie critic Roger Ebert put it, or youth alienation, or a 40-something suburban cougar. Until the title was changed for the mostly wordless Rush demo version in the movie, it was, according to Paul Simon, an unfinished nostalgia piece about times past and Mrs. Roosevelt, the late widow of President Franklin Roosevelt. And once you know that, the lyrics make a lot more sense. Well, mostly. Cuckoo Ca-Choo was borrowed from the Beatles' I Am the Walrus, the Fab Four's Magical Mystery Tour soundtrack in the top 20 on the album chart for most of the first half of 68. Still, adults appreciated the shout-out to their glory days. Mrs. Robinson got to number 4 on the Easy Listening chart. Next on our Chart Crush Top 10 countdown of 1968's Top 10 Hits, a record that entered the Hot 100 around Thanksgiving of 1967. Way too late to rank in Billboard's 1967 year-end Hot 100 tally, but also too early to have its rise up the chart factored into their 1968 ranking. So, not counting those weeks, Billboard has it at just number 25 for 68. Now, here at Chart Crush, we always factor every song's full chart run, ranking it in the calendar year it saw most of its chart action, so year-straddling hits never fall through the cracks, unlike in Billboard to this day. So it's our number 8 song of 68. And speaking of Beatles influences, one group in Baton Rouge, Louisiana, was listening to a lot of Sgt. Pepper's Lonely Hearts Club Band, especially the third song, Lucy in the Sky with Diamonds, often misheard at the time as Lucy in Disguise with Diamonds. In the top 10, end of December 67 to mid-February 68, number 1 for 2 weeks in January, here's John Fred and his Playboy band, Sgt. Pepper's inspired novelty hit, Judy in Disguise with Glasses.

John Fred and his Playboy band charted their first record in 1959, but were strictly a regional Louisiana act until Judy in Disguise with Glasses, number 8 on our chart crush countdown of 1968's top 10 hits. So they're mostly remembered as a one-hit wonder and the song a period novelty. But it was one of the first seeds of the flamboyant genre-melding piano pop that ruled in the early 70s, thanks mainly to Elton John. It's all there, Bernie Taupin's tongue-in-cheek pastiche and dense borderline nonsense in the lyrics, the Louisiana swamp pop drawl that's authentic in John Fred's case, but not so much on Elton's Crocodile Rock, Honky Cat, and Benny and the Jets. Judy in Disguise was the first national hit for the New Orleans-based Paula label, but by 69, John Fred was on MCA's Uni label out of L.A., soon to be joined there by Elton himself for his first U.S. hits in 1970. So adult hits, far and few between at the top of the pop singles charts in the mid-60s before grown-ups started to embrace youthful grooviness, but until the Monkees scored the top two albums of 1967, except for the Beatles, the top 10 on Billboard's year-end album chart, still mostly a bastion for the over-30 hi-fi set. Soundtracks, folk, Barbara Streisand, and our act at number 7, a Latin jazz band led by its trumpeter, who from October 16, 1965 to April 29, 1967, had at least one album in the top 10. That's 81 consecutive weeks. Only the Kingston Trio and Peter, Paul, and Mary had longer runs up till then, notably both folk acts. In 1968, he did a network TV special, same title as his new album just out, The Beat of the Brass, and despite not being a singer for the show's finale, he worked up a soft focus vid walking in the woods with his wife singing this song to her. Well, the switchboard lit up as soon as it aired, and just weeks later, the record was number 1, where it stayed for 4 weeks, 10 on the easy listening chart. At number 7, Herb Albert on trumpet and lead vocals. No Tijuana brass needed, his band. This guy's in love with you. You see.

Songwriters Burt Bacharach and Hal David were newly signed to the label Herb Albert co-founded in 1962 with record exec Jerry Moss, A&M. That's short for Albert and Moss. And they had no plans for This Guy's in Love with You until Albert asked them if they had any leftovers laying around. Bacharach did the arrangement. The video aired in that prime time special. The single came out, and it was not only Albert's first number one single, but also the label's and Bacharach and David's. After literally dozens of chart entries back to the late 50s, most notably Dionne Warwick's string of top tens. Not bad for a leftover. Well, we're counting down the top 10 hits of 1968 here on this week's edition of Chart Crush. And at number six, we have the other year-straddling hit that fell through the cracks on Billboard's year-end rankings. Like Judy in Disguise, we heard at number eight, several weeks of its run were outside Billboard's 1968 chart year and not counted. But unlike Judy, which began its run in 67 and went into 68, this one's last 7 weeks were in Billboard's 1969 chart year. So it only shakes out at number 27 on their 68 ranking. But factoring that full chart run puts it at number 6. Only one act besides the Beatles scored 10 or more number ones in the 60s. The Fab Four had 18. These gals had 12. Things had been a little shaky for them after the crew who wrote and produced the first 10, Lamont Dozier and brothers Brian and Eddie Holland, HDH, fell out with Motown boss Berry Gordy Jr. The group's first post-HDH single only got to number 30. Yikes. That after only one of their singles back to the summer of 64 failing to crack the top 10. Nothing But Heartaches peaked at number 11 in 65, sandwiched between their number ones Back in My Arms Again and I Hear a Symphony. But in response, Gordy tapped four of Motown's top behind-the-scenes talents, dubbed the Clan, and they came up with this, a rare triumph in the annals of committee decisions. At number six, it's the Supremes, newly rechristened Diana Ross.

No, Diana Ross and the Supremes are the five Motown big shots, including himself, with Berry Gordy Jr. tasked with coming up with their next hit. We're not tapping into beads, incense, and Aquarian hippie vibes. Love Child was a pejorative for a child born out of wedlock in the 60s, especially among black folks. Diana Ross herself was a love child, and the emotional urgency of her performance of a song that tackled a serious social issue opened up a new chapter. When they unveiled the song on the Ed Sullivan Show, gone were the shiny matching gowns and glamorous bouffant hairdos. These new Supremes, with Cindy Birdsong replacing Florence Ballard and Ross officially out front, sang in pants and bare feet and a shabby yellow oversized sweatshirt for Ross. Love Child replaced at number one after 2 weeks by Marvin Gaye's I Heard It Through the Grapevine, another year-straddling Motown hit that was number one the last 3 weeks of calendar 68, but those weeks after Billboard's cutoff for the chart year, so it's not ranked at all for 68 and just number 86 for 1969 in Billboard. Counting songs full chart runs, Love Child is number six on our Chart Crush ranking for 68. We're counting down the top 10 from this hour, and Grapevine, with its 7 total weeks at number one, well, that comes out the number one song of 1969. Now, our number five song logged all its chart points in 1968, so Billboard and Chart Crush are mostly in agreement. They have it one notch higher at number four. A record that made history, recorded just 3 days before the artist's plane went down in a Wisconsin lake on approach in December 67. Yes, other stars had died suddenly at or before the peak of fame. Glenn Miller, Buddy Clark, Hank Williams, Buddy Holly, Richie Valens, and the Big Bopper in The Day the Music Died, plus Patsy Cline, Sam Cooke. But none of those had had a number one hit after their death. So this was the first posthumous number one in pop chart history. At number five, Otis Redding, Sitting on the Dock of the Bay.

Otis Redding made his name touring the Chitlin' Circuit in the segregated South and did well enough to buy his 300-acre Big O Ranch in Georgia, but his raw, electrifying soul hits for Memphis's Stacked and Volt labels crossed racial lines just as the Civil Rights Movement and Motown were breaking down barriers nationwide. By 66, he was touring Europe and headlining LA's Whiskey-A-Go-Go, a rock venue, which culminated in his transcendent finale at the Monterey Pop Festival in 67, backed by Booker T and the MGs playing to what he called the love crowd. Sitting on the Dock of the Bay was a song just for them, inspired by Sgt. Pepper, Otis reaching beyond soul towards something more universal. And his label, his band, even his wife hated it, but it was bold and timely. Radio stations on both sides of the racial divide were hungry for crossover hits, so that, plus news of his untimely death, made it his first number one. He hadn't even cracked the top 20 before. And speaking of pop R&B crossover, number four on our Chart Crush countdown of 1968's top 10 hits, the act Rolling Stone later called the blackest white group in music, with a hit they wrote and recorded as riots erupted in cities across America following the assassination of Dr. King. It also cracked the top 20 on the R&B chart, and they announced that they'd no longer play any gig without a black act also on the bill. The song, a plea for tolerance and understanding, that climbed to number one in mid-August and stayed 5 weeks as the Democrat convention in Chicago devolved into a street brawl as Mayor Daley's blue-helmeted riot cops cracked down hard on hippie protesters. A better fit for that footage, the number two song for three of those weeks, Steppenwolf's biker anthem Born to be Wild. But on top, our number four song, it's the Rascals' People Gotta Be Free. All the world.

No American mid-60s singles act, with the possible exception of Tommy James and the Shondells, worked harder to adapt to the changing times in the late 60s than the Young Rascals, dropping the Young for their first hit of the year, A Beautiful Morning, and scoring big with the song we just heard at number 4, People Gotta Be Free, in the summer. Just as it was climbing the charts, they capped off their mid-60s AM radio phase with Timepiece, a greatest hits album with all their hit singles, Good Lovin', Groovin', How Can I Be Sure? Then they leapt headfirst into the album era with Freedom Suite, a double LP of sprawling jazz-inflected jams. Critics liked the ambition, but fans missed the hooks, and their chart action faded. Well, we're down to the small numbers here on our Chart Crush countdown of 1968's top 10 hits, and at number 3, the best-selling record in the world in 1968, number 1 for 5 weeks right after Dock of the Bay and right after the MLK assassination, a song that either hits you square in the tear ducts or makes your skin crawl, no middle ground. For some, it's a heart-wrenching portrait of love and loss. For others, a manipulative dirge sung by a clueless guy whose kinda dumb, kinda smart wife mysteriously dies after years of his mockery. Either way, it was a massive comeback for the former Roy Orbison guitarist, who'd had a couple of modest solo hits in the mid-60s and vanished until this. United Artists' fastest-selling single ever up till then, number 1 in just 4 weeks, Bobby Goldsboro's Honey. See the tree.

lifted her. Honey, Bobby Goldsboro, number 3 on our chart crush countdown of 1968's top 10 hits, a record that became and still is a kind of cultural Rorschach test. Is it one of the most moving, tender ballads ever? Or, as critic Robert Christgau wrote in Esquire at the time, the classiest schlock of the year? A staple on worst songs of all time lists for decades to come? Some critics go even further, reading it as a pre-feminist fantasy about a submissive wife who dies of what exactly? Suicide? Illness? The lyrics don't say. After years of being mocked and misunderstood by her husband, who then catalogs his own textbook toxicity in song. The counterculture forging a new canon in 68 and a new masculinity around Dylan, Hendrix, and the Beatles. But at the same time, the phrase silent majority surged as Nixon cruised to victory. Honey struck a deep chord with that America. Even the Smothers brothers couldn't resist. A sketch on their CBS variety show, Dick Smothers as the Honey Husband, leading a guided tour through the Honey House, crooning the song earnestly. Okay, I've been talking a lot about how the easy listening charts were changing in 68 as grown-ups started opening up their ears to new sounds and new vibes. Well, number 2 is Exhibit A, an instrumental complete with the lush strings and horn stabs so beloved by the hi-fi set in the 60s, not to mention elevator riders and department store shoppers, but with a twist, harpsichord. The go-to Baroque flourish of the psychedelic age, cropping up in hits like Donovan, Sunshine Superman, Simon & Garfunkel's Scarborough Fair, The Stones' Lady Jane, and the one that started it all in 65, the Beatles' album cut In My Life, which was actually just a piano tricked out to sound like a harpsichord. But to hear that sound leading a number one easy listening record for 11 weeks, well, something was happening. It even topped the Hot 100 for 5, first instrumental since Telstar in 62. At number 2 on our chart crush countdown of 1968's top 10 hits, it's French orchestra leader Paul Mauriat's Love is Blue.

Love is Blue, Luxembourg's entry in the 1967 Eurovision Song Contest, where it came in fourth. But Paul Mauriat's label saw easy listening potential in an instrumental version, and he delivered. It dropped in November, and when a Minneapolis DJ gave it a spin, the phones lit up. It hit the easy listening chart in December, then the Hot 100 in January, on its way to number one for 5 weeks, February into March. And if not for Otis Redding's Dock of the Bay, it would have had two more. Number two on the year and the number one easy listening hit of 1968. But that wasn't the slam dunk you might think, because another instrumental was hot on its heels. More on that in our bonus segment. But first, drum roll please. The number one song of 1968, which totally was a slam dunk, nearly 1,500 points in our ranking to Love is Blue's 918. And Paul Mauriat did a version of it too, which peaked at number 24 on the easy listening chart. And Sergio Mendez's bossa nova version of another of the group's songs, The Fool on the Hill, got to number one, as did one of the first singles on the group's new label, Apple Records, Mary Hopkins's Those Were the Days. But the easy listening audience was still clutching its pearls over John Lennon's Bigger Than Jesus comment in 66, the backlash over which hastened the group's retreat from touring for the safety and seclusion of the studio to craft Sgt. Pepper's. So even with adults opening their ears to new sounds in 68, the year's number one pop hit, nowhere to be found on the easy listening chart. But on the Hot 100, 9 weeks at number one, tying Bobby Darin's 1959 record with Mac the Knife, and the number one song of 1968 by a mile. Of course, The Beatles.

0: that 4+ minute coda for their first Apple Records single. The Beatles wanted the maximum length that could fit on a 45, and that's Hey Jude at 7 minutes 11 seconds. It debuted at number 10 and shot to number 1 after just 2 weeks, the fastest of any 1968 hit.
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2: Once you have a certain songs where people, I think, depict you as being one type of a performer, it's kind of like throwing them a curve when you come out with something like this, which is totally different. But I love this thing. I got in there with a group of people that were in the production booth that I've always said that if they ever dropped a bomb on Bell Sound that night, it would have changed their recording industry. The Bacharach and David were there, Goffin and King, Schroeder and Gold, the engineer, I can never come up with his name, the guy that does all of Billy Joel's things. He's actually the production, does the productions for Billy Joel. Well, he was the engineer at Bell Sound at that time.
3: Phil Ramone.
2: Thank you.
3: I was stumbling there thinking of it, but I knew it would come to me.
2: But just loads of people, and more people than that. Lieber and Stoller were in there as well. One of the songs on the session was from them. But when you hear, it's instrumental come up, so you won't hear it, but the double up on the lyric and everything, I didn't do that whenever I learned this song. It was only with every breath I take, when it goes into only with every little breath I, it was just adrenaline, it was just pumped.
3: Is that right?
2: And I was so pumped because I had a cold. And these people were all of such, they were so strong in their convictions of how they wanted things done. Somebody would say, yeah, that was great, that's fine. And somebody else would say, yeah, but what if we tried and I know I got to do it again? I got to go around and do another recording. So when I got to the end of this, there was nothing left. I'd run out of pipes. I don't know how many times I recorded it, but the energy and the, I don't know what to put. Here it comes, I'll tell you about it in a second. Now, that was pure emotion, but it was because I had to go there. I couldn't make the note. There wasn't anything left to make that note, and I didn't know where to go. And I thought, go for it. You got to go for the falsetto. So I shot straight up there and thanked my lucky stars that it was possible to do it. And everybody said, yeah, great. And I thought, you don't know how close that came to being no ending whatsoever. And I wish I could remember the name of those guys singing the Tootabop Bops. They were a group that was successful at the time, and I had been trying with Brian Frederick, who knows all these things.
3: I don't know who the group was, but for whatever reason, I keep thinking that it was the Halos. Could it be the Halos?
2: Yes.
3: Was
2: you
3: it the Halos?
2: You win the cigar. That's it. You got it. You.
3: They recorded for Seven Arts. They had a record, Oh Baby, You're a Nag.
2: That's right.
3: That was
2: that
3: the
2: was
3: most successful of the
2: thank
3: songs.
2: You. I can sleep now, Frank.
3: The Halos.
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4: 72 at WDIF. Looks like mighty good weather for tomorrow night's moped race from DIF. It'll be out at the Marion County Fair at 9 o'clock at the Grandstands. All the DIF jocks will be racing mopeds around the track there. 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
10: 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Good morning. How are you? It's such a nice day outside. Wish we were outside playing tennis. Don't forget this weekend, the 15th through the 19th of June, of course, at the Kansas City Racquet Club, our very own WHB Open Tennis Tournament. 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
4: 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KCMO, that's Frankie Valli in my eyes. Adored you. Kansas City weather, mostly sunny, warm and humid, the weatherman says this afternoon. High today, 85. Clear to partly cloudy tonight and tomorrow. Mid-60s tonight, mid to upper 80s tomorrow. 76 right now with James Taylor on KCMO.
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19: This is the last weekend in April, and a guy that loves to party in the springtime, right here, David Lee Roth.

yay! David Lee Roth and Just a Gigolo, I Ain't Got Nobody. David's up 5 to number 26 on the weekly top 40 with that. Rick D's here with you. Happy weekend with a weekly top 40 extra. Luther Vandross.

0: Yeah, that's a weekly Top 40 Extra. Luther Vandross, Until My Baby Comes Home. Rick D's here, and the Inside Madonna Scoop is coming up. Right now, though, time for Jane Fondle and Radio Robics. Hello, Jane. How are you?
1: Yes, hello, Rick. How are you?
0: I'm fine.
1: I'm not kidding. I said hello.
0: I said fine, too.
1: Well, so did I.
0: Mm.
1: Are you out of shape?
0: Matter of fact, I feel that way this weekend.
1: Do you get exhausted after blinking your eyes? Well, I thought so. Then you need a serious workout. Exercise equipment can be found anywhere just by using your imagination.
0: Mm-hmm.
1: All right. Now go directly out into your backyard and look up at the telephone lines. All right. Now brace yourself. Now jump up, up, up, and grab the wire and start swinging. Swing, swing, swing. Now rest and breathe. Take a lesson from our friend, Mr. Bird.
0: Oh.
1: There is no danger as long as you don't touch the pole.
0: The pole.
1: Okay, now ready again. Swing, swing, swing.
0: Look out at
1: that. What are you doing? What are you doing? Look out.
0: Watch out.
1: Don't touch that pole. I warned you, I am not responsible.
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0: Madonna's doing a 7-week tour right now, and tickets for Madonna's shows are tough to come by. She's booked into only 3,000 to 5,000 seat places. Her manager says he wants people to see Madonna sweat.
1: Yuck!
0: Well, here's that material girl at number 25.

Madonna, Material Girl, slipping 12 to number 25 on the weekly top 40 countdown. And here's a lady who began her career as Berry Gordy Jr.'s personal secretary. And has she come a long way or what? At number 24, Diana Ross, Missing You. Since you

Yeah, missing you. Diana Ross slipping 8 to number 24 on the weekly top 40 countdown. And that does bring us face to face with number 23, the man who smashed his hand against a wall earlier this year and really messed it up. He still can't play the guitar. And hopefully everything's going to be okay. They still don't know yet about Tom Petty's hand. Here he is with Don't Come Round Here No More, Tom Petty.

0: Petty and the Heartbreakers on the weekly Top 40 Countdown. Don't Come Round Here No More. And they're up 2 to number 23 on the countdown this weekend. Well, we now have it because you need it. It is...
1: News of the Offbeat.
0: Talk about offbeat. Is somebody in your family overweight? Do you have a friend? Maybe you are a little bit overweight. Well, you ain't seen nothing yet. Fat is where it's at for Kent Nicholson. Are you ready for this? He's 6 feet 6 inches tall, and how much does he weigh? Only a slight 900 pounds. That was the comment of the man that sat next to him on the airplane into the studio today. Yes, Kent Nicholson is here today. He wants to talk about his weight, how it got that way. And Kent, can we call you Kent, or what should we call you?
2: Jumbo.
0: That sounds good to me. When did all this start?
2: Well, Rick, I'll tell you, I appreciate the Weekly Top 40 for flying me in here to be on the show. It's the first thing I've ever done like this. Excuse me for being a little nervous.
0: No problem.
2: But I'm 43 years old, and I do weigh 900 pounds. I'm in the Guinness Book of Records under the name of T.J. Albert.
0: Right.
2: At 856 pounds, which is 3 years ago. Now I'm up to 900.
0: 900?
2: And I might as well give you what I have here. It's a 116-inch waistline.
0: Whoa.
2: That's right, 116 inches, 120-inch chest. And my neck is way down. It's 29 and a half inches right now.
0: 29 and a half?
2: And my thighs, are 70 inches around. And the shoe size I wear is a 20 triple E.
0: Tremendous.
2: And just talking about it, it's made me hungry. I had a lot to eat before I come over, but if tremendous. It's okay, I'm going to have another Twinkie.
0: Well, there's
2: right
0: no,
2: now.
0: You're going to pop if you don't stop eating so much.
2: What?
0: Right? You're going to pop.
2: What?
0: You're going to pop. He popped.
3: Can I go now?

Here we are in Hollywood, coming right at you with the 40 most amazing hits in all the USA, according to Radio and Records magazine. And Kenny Loggins has asked stars like the Pointer Sisters and DeBarge to sing on his new album, but he did run into some problems with them. He said they were all trying to sing like he does and doing a good job of it. And he finally said, wait a minute, look, if I'd wanted me, I'd do it myself. Well, that changed everything, and they acted themselves, and they created magic for Kenny Loggins. Here he is with Vox Humana, number 22.

0: You wake up and suddenly you're in love. Kind of gets to you, huh? That's Billy Ocean up 5 to number 21 on the weekly Top 40 Countdown. What we have coming up in the next hour is astounding. We have the Sade mystery revealed, our special in-studio guest, Tears for Fears, and yes, this has been a big item, our special weekly Top 40 dramatic reading. We've invited Edna Carnahan, that lovely blue-haired lady in from the department store down the street. And Edna, what is it now?
1: Well, I'm so glad you asked me over, Rick. I have a lovely verse selected for you. Okay. It's from a little tune by Murray Head called One Night in Bangkok. One night in Bangkok makes a hard man humble. A little flesh, a little history. One night in Bangkok and the tough guys tumble. Can't be too careful with your company. I can feel the devil walking next to me. One town is very like another when your head's down over your pieces, brother. It's a drag. It's a bore. It's really such a pity to be looking at the board, not looking at the city. Get tied. You're talking to a tourist whose every move's among the purest. I get my kicks above the waistline, sunshine. Isn't that adorable? Yes, I have no idea.
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0: 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And from Beverly Hills Cop, it's Harold Faltermeyer with the only instrumental on this week's Weekly Top 40. At number 20, it's the Axel F. theme.

Harold Faltermeyer. Gesundheit. That's the Axel F theme from Beverly Hills Cop, up 7 to number 20. And at number 19, it's the legendary guitar wizard himself. Here's Eric Clapton, Forever Man.

He wants to be your forever man. That's Eric Clapton, up one to number 19 on the weekly top 40. And after 12 years of legal hassles and frustrations, John Fogerty is back on top. The album is Center Field, that's the name of it, and his Rock and Roll Girls at number 18.

0: rock and roll girls. That's John Fogerty, and he's up 3 to number 18 on the weekly Top 40 Countdown. Great last weekend of April to you. Tears for Fears will be right here, and yes, they will be in the studio, crazed as usual. Phone? Oh, I'm sorry. John Revolting has been on hold here. Hello, Weekly Top 40.
1: Hey, Rick Dees, John Revolting calling.
0: Hello, John Revolting.
1: I like you on this Weekly Top 40. You sure can count.
0: Well, we have a lot of fun doing the Weekly Top 40 Countdown and talking to you, the listener, on the phone here. Well, what's on your mind, John?
1: Well, I had a call just to ask a request from you. I got this new lamp for my apartment. I had one, but I just got a new one, and I'm all out of light bulbs. So I wondered, can I borrow a light bulb from you?
0: Well, sure, John. What wattage do you need? It's right there on the top of the bulb.
1: Oh, okay. Just a minute. Let me turn on the light and check it. Wait a minute, it's too light. Let me turn it off. Oh, wait, it's too dark. I can't see it. Just a minute. Let me turn on the light again. I can't see it. It's too light. Wait a minute. Let me turn it off. Wait, it's too dark. I can't read it. Let me turn the light back on.
0: Would you look who's here? Let's give this man a round of applause.
2: All right. Yeah.
0: It is Crazy Kurt from Tears for Fears, Mr. Smith himself. Come on in, Kurt. All right. You got big plans for your group here in the United States, I'm sure.
3: That's right, yeah. Well, Tears for Fears, myself and Roland initially, and we work with two other people all the time, Ian Stanley and Manny Elias. Mm-hmm. And this is the first time we've ever been to America, you know. So I've been taking them around L.A., and I'm going to take them through a McDonald's drive-thru because they've never seen a drive-thru before.
0: Oh, come on. Are you ready for that? What are you going to order?
3: They're going to have the Big Mac and fries, I think. Mm-hmm. I mean, that's what they eat in England. They just want to get it from a drive-thru.
0: Oh, that's wild. It's a noble ambition to go through a McDonald's drive-thru while you're in the U.S. And, oh, gosh. You have McDonald's in England, don't you?
3: You get McDonald's. I got McDonald's in Bath of all places now. But, I mean, they're all over England now. But you don't have drive-thrus. They don't exist in England.
0: Well, it's a cultural benefit of living in the U.S.A. to have a drive-thru, I'll tell you. Speaking of your music, though, what does Everybody Wants to Rule the World mean? Have you got
3: the title kind of says everything, and it's a tongue-in-cheek kind of look at people who want to rule the world. It's the light-hearted pop tune on the album. It doesn't have lyrically as much depth as the rest, but because we are music lovers, I can be inspired by just a nice tune.
0: Sure.
3: And Everybody Wants to Rule the World is just a very good song, and it is a very tongue-in-cheek look at the world. So.
0: Well, let's tongue-in-cheek it right now. Here it is, Tears for Fears, and welcome to the USA, by the way. Everybody Wants to Rule the World, number 17.

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1: And now, there's no excuse for the new Don Henley album. Frankly, there really is no excuse for the new Don Henley album. And it used to be, not too long, well, okay, 11 years ago, when the last one came out, that you'd look forward to a Don Henley album. And honestly, I, as a pop fan, looked very much forward to Don Henley albums. Building the Perfect Beast, as close to perfect as a pop album got in the 80s. Songs like The Boys of Summer and Sunset Grill, I don't have to describe to you how wonderful those compositions are as pop tunes. Even the follow-up album, which took a couple of years, called The End of the Innocents, had some real strong songs on it, some big hooks, and it seemed like they were always worth the wait. Then he put out a greatest hits a couple years ago. Somewhere around 1993, he did a remake of a song from Guys and Dolls called Sit Down, something like Sit Down, You're Rockin' the Boat, which is still very hard to find, and I honestly don't know where to find that song, and I've been looking for it for years. So when the new Don Henley album came out at the beginning of the year, I thought, this is going to be good. I was sorely disappointed. I'm still kind of mad about the whole thing, because if you look forward for 11 years for a new Don Henley album and it comes out this bad, you're going to be mad. I'm going to play you about a minute or so with the first single called Taking You Home. This was a big adult contemporary hit, much to my dismay, because this is a wretched song from Don Henley.

Taking You Home from Don Henley. Not a good record. Unfortunately, it fit in really nicely on those light rock stations that jumped all over the new Don Henley album. But it's bad. And because it is bad, that's the reason. That's one of the reasons you haven't heard it on pop radio. And I'm mad at Mr. Henley for putting out such a wretched... It's bad. It just makes me mad. And oh, look at that. Well, you're listening to Fresh Air Radio, KFAI 90.3 FM, Minneapolis, and 106.7 FM, St. Paul. We're up to April. We're doing just odd releases from the year 2000, and we're squashing them all together. Duran Duran put out an album in the year 2000. Did you know that? Duran Duran, their first recorded release was in 1981, 19 years ago. They were on Harvest at the time, then they moved to Capitol for a long time. They put out an album on Hollywood Records at the beginning of the year, and this was one of the singles from it. Someone Else, Not Me, from Duran Duran on Crap from the Past.

pointless. Why even bother continue with it? Where are the hooks? Where is the catchy stuff? And it sounds like this was trying to capitalize on the success they got with Ordinary World, which was a comeback single for them in 1993, 94. Why is every album with Duran Duran a comeback album? People assume that the band is dead, they've gone away, and then they release a comeback album. It does fairly well. I can think of many occasions, actually. The song I Don't Want Your Love, and was that the Big Thing album? Big Thing album, not so good, but I Don't Want Your Love, comeback single for them after they had assumed that the band is pretty much dead. Ordinary World and Come Undone, singles from the 93 album Thank You. Now, well, the Thank You album was an album of covers, which was a really poor idea, since Duran Duran, not the best interpreter of other people's material. And I guess this album, another comeback, which apparently fell on its face. Someone Else Not Me, released in April 2000 from Duran Duran. Let us move along, shall we? Michael McDonald. There's a name you haven't heard in a while. Actually, you have heard. Of course, Michael McDonald, member of the Doobie Brothers in the late 70s. Not the first incarnation, but the second, the mellow incarnation of the Doobie Brothers, and had his biggest hit with What a Fool Believes, and justly so. Won a Grammy for it, if I'm not mistaken, in 1978, 79, 80, whenever that thing came out. Had some fine solo records in the 80s. I Keep Forgetting was the biggest of the hits, and it was sampled by Warren G many, many years later on a song called Regulate, rap song. Not a good rap song. Very good original song for Michael McDonald. No Looking Back was another of his solo singles. And he recorded some other stuff, mostly for Warner Brothers in the mid-90s. Wasn't bad. Wasn't great, but wasn't bad. Popped up most recently in the South Park movie. At the very end of the movie, as the closing credits are running, Michael McDonald is singing the closing song, which sounds like a generic Celine Dion ballad, except the words are really warped, really twisted, and it's obvious that Michael McDonald is in on the whole thing and having a good time with it. So he's still around, and he's still in fine form. This creature... came out on RA. What's the name of the record company that starts with RA? I don't know. I don't know who he's recording for now, but this song came out in May. Where Would I Be Now, for Michael McDonald, on Crap from the Past.

all right, this is going nowhere. His voice still sounds fine, and the instrumentation is fine, but the song is too bland to register in my little brain. Where Would I Be Now from Michael McDonald came out in May. This is the Crap from the Past year-end spectacular. Other people can do it. Why can't I? Playing the least relevant recordings of the year 2000, in my humble opinion, anyway. The Temptations. Apparently their career was revived a little bit by the Temptations TV special. It was a miniseries. I don't know. I didn't watch it. I heard it was pretty good, though, and there was some fine Temptations music in it. I remember when the thing came out that the Temptations released a single that sampled the original version of My Girl, which I thought was appalling, them sampling their own song in order to get a hit out of it, which they didn't even get. I don't remember if this song was associated with the miniseries at all, the NBC production. I do know that it came out in May. It's on Motown after all these years, and it's called I'm Here. Let's hear a little bit of I'm Here from the Temptations. I've got from the past.

Yeah, it's the Temptations, but I don't know if there are any original members on it. Maybe one? I don't know, but that could be anybody. That's a bland production for you, and that could be 98 degrees for all I know. I'm Here from The Temptations came out in May, and certainly not up to snuff with the rest of The Temptations' gigantic back catalog. Hi, I'm Ron Boogie Monster Gerber. Let me do it again. You're listening to Fresh Air Radio, KFAI 90.3 FM, Minneapolis, 106.7 FM, St. Paul. We're celebrating the holiday spirit by making fun of a whole bunch of recordings that came out in the year 2000. Santana. Let's criticize Carlos Santana just a tiny bit, with the exception that Smooth with Rob Thomas was a fantastic single. That said, the rest of the Santana album, pretty irrelevant, despite the fact that Santana was teamed up with Everlast and some other people on the album. I don't like it, but I'm not going to play it here, because you can hear that still on some of those top 40 stations that are still recycling some of the songs like Maria Maria from the album that just aren't that good. Isaac Hayes. I don't want to dump on Chef, because I love his character on South Park, and the enormous Isaac Hayes back catalog is great, and all the stuff he wrote for Sam and Dave and all the other artists on Stax Vault, great stuff from Isaac Hayes. And how can you possibly dump on the theme from Chef, because it's a fantastic record, and it came out in 1971, or 72, 70, so let's just say 71, so that's what, 29 years ago? Then they make the Shaft movie, which was a pointless exercise at that, and they re-recorded the theme from Shaft, note for note, and credit it to Isaac Hayes. This thing came out on La Face Records, your L.A. Face, which is co-owned by Babyface and L.A. Reid, so it's a division of Arista, and they re-recorded the theme from Shaft, damn them, note for note. And credited it, the whole thing, to Isaac Hayes. I repeat that because it's totally irrelevant. Let me play you a little bit. Well, let me play you a bunch of the theme from Shaft. Not that there's anything wrong with it, but can you distinguish it from the original version from 29 years ago? No, and that's why it's pointless. Isaac Hayes on Crap from the Past.

0: feel like I'm committing sacrilege by talking over this. But it's a note-for-note remake of the song that's 29 years old. And frankly, not quite as... just, it's too glossy for me. I can't quibble with it. It's a great record. Isaac Hayes and the theme from Shaft, updated note for note here in the year 2000, released as a single in June.
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0: we thought it'd be fun to do a what she says versus what she means.
1: Hey, I know we were going to do date night this week. I think I'm actually going to go watch the game with the guys. Is that okay?
0: Yeah, that's fine.
2: That's definitely not fine, and we'll be having a long conversation about it later.
1: Hey, what do you want for dinner?
0: I don't care. You can pick.
2: I am actually craving something, but I'm not sure what it is, so I want you to list a bunch of options until I hear one that I like.
1: Hey, are you almost ready?
0: Yeah, I'll be ready in like 10 minutes.
2: Or 20, or 30. Could be an hour. I really just want you to leave me alone.
1: We're not doing Valentine's Day gifts this year, are we?
0: No, Valentine's Day is so lame. Who even does gifts anymore?
2: Of course I want gifts. I want flowers and chocolates and massages and teddy bears and.
1: I think I like that one better.
0: Are you sure?
2: Wrong answer. I need you to choose again.
0: Ugh.
1: What's wrong, babe?
0: I have nothing to wear.
2: Actually, I have tons to wear. I'm just really overwhelmed by all my options.
1: Babe, do you want to go hang gliding for date night this week?
0: Maybe.
2: No.
1: Can I buy a magic set?
0: We'll see.
2: No.
1: Do you think I could make it as a professional trampolinist?
0: Possibly.
2: Still no.
0: Hey, do you want ice cream?
1: No, I'm okay.
2: Shoot, I really do want ice cream. I just wanted it to be your idea.
0: So, there you have it. Sometimes that's how it goes
1: Most of
0: in
1: the
0: the
1: time, that's how
0: Howard.
1: it goes.
3: 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Sweepstakes drawing takes place this Saturday and Sunday. 50 big drawings, 50 big winners. All entries must be in our hands by midnight Friday. Beatles Sweepstakes, another fun feature from KYW, where the Beatle action is.
4: We're looking at a very proud Canadian who's very proud of the education system in Canada, I think. I think it's the goodest of all 17 countries. No, I was horrible in school. I failed math so many times I can't even count. I was good at history. No. No, I wasn't. So long ago. I preferred French over chemistry because the chemistry teacher and I just didn't have any, rapport. Sadly, as a Canadian, I don't speak French. Such is life. When I was a kid, my fairy godmother asked me if I wanted a long penis or a long memory. I forget my response. Okay. Like most Canadians, I like to go clubbing, but if there's no seals around. I like to go dancing. Last night I went to a dance club that was full of white kids talking black. Got so annoying I finally left. Besides, daylight come and me want to go home. I quit my job at the helium gas factory. I refuse to be spoken to in that tone. That's the thing, my friends. I'm a one-liner comedian. I'm not a storyteller. And interesting how that all started.
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2: Got a few great cool calls on the boss line. We're going to send out some dedications. Big Al, Red, Louie, Spike, Choo Choo, Spanish Anna, Dirty Mary, Nick the Greek, Baby Carlos, Junior Pee Wee, Toots, Popo, Spot, Greasy Creep, Wuzzy, Mush, Ralph and Brucey, Ralph and Brucey. Hey, yeah, and it's our pick to make you sick, Jenny.

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3: The remaining seven bodies have been recovered from the crew abandonment of a Dutch freighter that ran into trouble in rough seas in the Atlantic. 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Motor City weather, overcast with drizzle today, high 52. Partly cloudy and cool tonight and tomorrow. Tonight's low 30, high Monday 46. Cleveland 52 degrees, Toledo 49, Detroit 49, 9 Celsius. Grant Hudson, 2020 News. 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
4: 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So I'll do it again. Can't buy a thrill. Here's Steely Dan. You dig it one time. The Big J on waves. I want to know what you want to hear. Let me in on it, okay? 789-1300. I'm standing by. Hey, here's the band. It's 9 o'clock at WAVZ New Haven with Joe Hager.
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8: 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Charlie O'Neill at high noon. And hi, how are you? Welcome back for another hour here with ABBA. We've got Elvis Presley coming up along with ELO, and here's Sean Cassidy. WMPS. It's 12:11, and Charlie O'Neill reminding you that a free public concert at Overton Park Shell will take place tomorrow night, July the 12th at 8:15. You need to know more? 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
12: Why do people keep saying if you haven't tried a Molson Golden, you don't know what you're missing?
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15: J. Michael Wilson, 1050 Chum.
16: Congratulating John Phillips of Agent Court, the winner of two Tom Jones tickets. You could be Chum's guest June 11th. The next time Tom Jones sings, well, you get on the horn and call.
17: Hey!
16: Hey, that's gotta be the wildest party since Georgie Jessel's bar mitzvah. Mama told me it's done by the Three Dog Night at 517 on Chum with J. Michael Wilson. Huh? Look who here. Big Chief Silverhair from Hamilton. Go, Chief.
17: In 1967, Canada had its 100th birthday. 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
2: American Gold. Hello there. Happy MLK weekend. I'm Dick Barkley. Welcome to another brand new edition of this classic countdown show. And now the best of January 1978.

space shuttle program. Among the group was Sally Ride, who would become America's first woman in space. Now back to January of 78 for a brand new record from Eric Clapton, just beginning its long move up the charts. Here's Lay Down Sally.

0: the Santa Esmeralda version of the old animal song, Don't Let Me Be Misunderstood, the third of our six bonus extras. We've set the Wayback Machine for January 1978. The top movie hits included The Gauntlet with Clint Eastwood, Gene Wilder in The World's Greatest Lover, Telephone with Charles Bronson, and Saturday Night Fever starring John Travolta.
1: Why don't you wait inside?
2: 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I like the way you walk. Pony, listen, I've been thinking. Maybe I'll make it with you.
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You're a native New Yorker. That's Odyssey. We're looking back at January 1978 when the Dallas Cowboys beat the Denver Broncos 27-10 in Super Bowl XII, played at the Superdome in New Orleans. Cowboys defensive linemen Randy White and Harvey Martin were co-MVPs. Now, the last of our bonus extras from January 78. This is Pegged by Steely Dan.

Neil Diamond's Desiree, the number 20 record in our January 1978 countdown. That month, the PLO's representative in London was assassinated, reportedly following a falling out with Yasser Arafat. A year and a half after the first outbreak in Philadelphia, the Center for Disease Control finally isolated the cause of Legionnaires' disease. Now, back to the countdown with the number 19 record of January 78. This is Dance, Dance, Dance by Chic.

0: Davis, I Go Crazy in the number 18 countdown slot. We're rewinding some of the top-rated TV shows of January 1978. They included Laverne and Shirley, Happy Days, Little House on the Prairie, Charlie's Angels, All in the Family, and Three's Company.
1: Look, Jack, let's don't have any problems, okay? When Terry gets here, no fooling around.
2: Janet, ever since I've lived here, have I ever stepped out of line? And didn't I step right back again?
0: Stand by for the Bee Gees straight ahead. Now back to January of 78 with the number 17 record in the countdown. This is Serpentine Fire by Earth, Wind & Fire.

on its way down the chart from number one the previous month. Our number 16 countdown classic, How Deep Is Your Love, the Bee Gees. We've set our sights on January 1978, when bass player Sid Vicious of the Sex Pistols killed his girlfriend, Nancy Spungen, in their New York hotel room. The Saturday Night Fever soundtrack album hit number one in the Billboard LP chart and stayed there for almost half a year. And guitarist Terry Kath of the group Chicago accidentally shot himself to death while cleaning a pistol in his home. Let's get back to the countdown with the number 15 record in the top 20. This is Turn to Stone by the Electric Light Orchestra.

Jeff Lynn and ELO turned to stone. Nice to have you with us, counting down the best of January 1978 in the number 14 countdown slot. This is Emotion by Samantha.

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2: Somewhere in New Jersey, there's this guy named Dave who has this giant 60s record collection and this pirate radio station in his attic with a transmitter he built from the Allied catalog. 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

the great H.B. Bornum, a guy known for arranging a lot of very cool records, H.B. Bornum, but he also made those cool records from 1962 on the RCA Victor record label, H.B. Bornum, and a tune called It Hurts Too Much to Cry, but, well, I'm going to make you cry. That's the title of this record.

0: not trying to make you cry. I'm just trying to play a lot of cool records for you, both the hits and those 45s that deserve that second chance on the radio.
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way too young. And that should have been a much bigger hit for Tammi Terrell. Born in Philadelphia, only peaking at number 80 on the Billboard Top 100 in late spring, early summer of 1966. Tammi Terrell and the tune called Come On and See Me. Well, every week, well, just about every week, we try to bring you a mystery oldie 45. It's where I play a record. You get one guess only to tell me who's doing the record. This was last week's mystery oldie 45. We'll find out shortly if anybody figured out who's doing this record.

Cool 45, and one that, well, never even made it into the top 100, peaking on the Billboard charts at number 126. The group out of Milwaukee, Wisconsin, from March of 1968 on the Bunky record label, the group called the Esquires, who had a big hit of called Get On Up, and of course a follow-up called And Get Away. The Esquires, that was the mystery oldie artist, in a tune called You Say. Congratulations, Gary Mason, Milwaukee, Wisconsin, Kevin Buxton, Campbellsport, Wisconsin, Dawn and Larry Kukan, South Plainfield, New Jersey, Roger Nestje, Duluth, Minnesota, Dan and South Beach, Florida, Santi, and in Summers Point, New Jersey, Dennis Romanek. So congratulations to my Mystery Oldie winners. We'll have a brand new Mystery Oldie coming up for you in just a little bit. So jot down my phone number. It's 609-948-4487. That's 609-948-4487. You can also email me, Dave@DaveTheRave.com.

They love that sound down at the beach. Yes, beach music loves Bill Deal, the late Bill Deal and the Rondells, covering the Maurice Williams and the Zodiacs tune there, Maya.

American Bandstand. It's a salute to a group I met in 1969. 10 years later, 90 million records later, all over the world, they are a smash hit. The Jacksons were

whole bunch of wicked going on right there with that set of music. Wrapping up with Lucinda Williams, a cut from her album Down Where the Spirit Meets the Bone, Something Wicked This Way Comes. Keith Richards before that, solo effort with Wicked As It Seems. And we began with Chris Isaak and Wicked Games. I'm Bart Shore. Thank you for listening to the ZCom Radio Hour. 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
1: I'm not Casey Kasem, not on American Top 40. I'm not Casey Kasem, not on American Top 40. I'm not Casey Kasem.
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3: The other night, I let little Frosty out for his midnight constitutional when suddenly he broke free and ran out into the road in front of our house. Traffic was very heavy and an oncoming truck was bearing down on my little love muffin, who stood dazed and confused in the middle of the street. In the glow of the semi's headlights, you could see the ticks and fleas jumping off little Frosty like rats deserting a sinking ship. That's when I remembered that only the night before I'd placed a Whamco 2-in-1 reflective collar on my precious. The driver must have noticed it too, because at the last minute he swerved and went over the embankment. You know, the only thing that saved my little Frosty was his reflective collar and the alert eyes of that truck driver. And just as soon as Frosty sires another litter, I'm going to offer the best pup to his next of kin. Thanks, Whamco, for saving my baby Snuggles from a terrible fate.
4: Whamco's new 2-in-1 collar for dogs and cats. Now it kills more than just ticks and fleas.
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6: Yubi Blake, 90-year-old black ragtime jazz pianist, will play the final concert of the U of M Summer Session Free Entertainment Series tomorrow at 8 p.m. on Northrop Plaza or in Northrop Auditorium in case of rain. 10:03 now in the morning. DGY listens to you on our comment line, 827-9971. 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Give us your opinion about junk mail. What are we going to do with it? That's one of the greatest, all right. The Beatles, Let It Be, Let It Be. It's 10:10 in the morning. WDGY on the Johnny Canton Show. We're going to present a golden weekend beginning at 5. Friday on the Jimmy Reed Show. For the Twin Cities of St. Paul and Minnie, we're forecasting partly cloudy skies and continued warm and humid weather today through tomorrow. Slight chance of a thunder bumper today. High today about 92, low tonight 72. Tomorrow's high 90 degrees. Right now fair and a very warm 84.

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4: WPGC time, 9 before 8 o'clock, 7:51 with High of One Company bright and early on a Tuesday get-together. October number 10 is looking good, sunny with highs to 64.
6: And our fight for the day is
4: what?
6: Betty
4: what?
6: Crocker is a flower child.
4: I just found out that Alexander Graham Bell is alive and well in Los Angeles. 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WPGC time is 7 before 8 o'clock, 7:53 with High Point Company. And Colonel, you have a new girlfriend? What does she look like, anyway?
7: Well, son, she looks like Helen Brown.
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cigarette. 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
7: 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Coming up next.
8: The Beatles are great, Mommy and me says so. And the Beatles are great. Hey, the Beatles are great. They're great.
9: I love them. I don't care what anybody thinks. I love the Beatles for them, and I'll always love them. Even when I'm 105 and an old grandmother, I love them. And Paul McCartney, if you are listening, Adrian from Brooklyn loves you with all her heart.
10: 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That's what happens to me. I can't help it. I mean, I have to move around. I can't stand still. I've tried it, and I can't do it.
11: Now, wait a minute. I wanted to say to Elvis Presley and the country, this is a real, decent, fine boy.

Elvis with I've Got Confidence. Originally released in 1972 on his gospel album He Touched Me, the version we just heard was released in 2018 with new instrumentation and new background vocals. You can find it on the album Where No One Stands Alone. Before that, we started the show off with the Beatles from their 1965 Rubber Soul album with The Word. And the word is love. My name is Steve Chelmsford. I'd like to welcome you to another episode of The Mop Tops and The King, an hour of Beatles and Elvis music with some fun surprises in between. Today's episode is about love and peace and some Elvis gospel music. Here are the Beatles from 1967 with All You Need Is Love.

0: Through the magic of modern technology, Elvis, along with his daughter, Lisa Marie, from 2018, with Where No One Stands Alone. You're listening to The Mop Tops and The King from Chelmsford, USA.
1: This is Chad Sorg. This is the real Chad Sorg out in Goldfield. Steve, I just want to let you know, I think what you're doing on the Mop King and the radio show that you do is really awesome. The Beatles versus Elvis. There should be a comic book or a sequel, like sequel number 7.
0: Thank you very much, Chad. It's time now for some 3 degrees separation of Elvis and the Beatles. Today's subject is Billy Preston. Some have referred to Billy as the fifth Beatle. He did record with the Beatles during their Get Back sessions, and of course, he played with them up on the roof on January 30th, 1969 in downtown London. Here is Billy Preston from 1969 with his first big solo hit, produced by George Harrison. George also plays on the track along with Eric Clapton and Keith Richards. Here's Billy Preston with That's the Way God Planned It.

0: 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Worldwide.
1: Thank you very much, Neets McKean. We're featuring love today, as well as some gospel music. We just heard from Billy Preston from 1969 with That's the Way God Planned It.
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1: It's time now to head south to the great state of Texas to visit with our very dear friend, Priscilla Rose of Texas, with this week's Spotlight on Elvis.
3: This is Priscilla Rose of Texas with this week's Spotlight on Elvis. In the early days of Elvis's rise to fame, there was a rumor that he collected teddy bears, and fans began sending him stuffed animals. In fact, on Elvis's January 6, 1957 appearance on The Ed Sullivan Show, he stated that he received 282 teddy bears over the Christmas holidays. This was apparently the inspiration behind one of Elvis's hits. Songwriters Cal Mann and Bernie Lowe penned the hit Let Me Be Your Teddy Bear for Elvis. With the song recorded in January 1957 and released as a single that June, with the song Loving You on the flip side. Both songs were for the forthcoming movie also titled Loving You. Teddy Bear hit number one on the Billboard Hot 100 on July 8, 1957, one day before the movie was released, and remained at the top of the charts for 7 weeks that summer. It's also one of the shortest number one songs in music history, clocking in at 1 minute and 46 seconds. Teddy Bear also shows a side of Elvis that's more sweet than sexy, and the song has gone on to be used as a children's tune and lullaby. Even my baby girl has a pink onesie from Graceland that says, "Let me be your teddy bear." I'm Priscilla Rose of Texas, and this has been Spotlight on Elvis.

0: former Beatle Paul McCartney from 1999 with Run Devil Run. Paul showed he could really rock on that song. Before that, we heard from Elvis from 1957 with Teddy Bear. You're listening to The Mop Tops and The King. My name is Steve Chelmsford. If you would like more information about the show, you could always check out our website, themoptopsandtheking.com. 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Let's return to our theme today, peace, love, and some gospel music. This next song happens to be my favorite Elvis gospel song from his 1972 album, He Touched Me. Here's Elvis with Lead Me, Guide Me.
1: Hi, Stephen. This is your mother calling. I love it when you play Elvis gospel songs.

0: this is Jim and Kristen from Nashua, New Hampshire.
1: And you're listening to The Mop Tops and the King with Steve Chelmsford. Thank you. Thank you very much.
2: I got blisters on my fingers!
3: It's now time for what we like to call the Monkees Moment, our tribute to the prefab for the Monkees. And they do relate to the Beatles. Back in 1966, NBC created a TV show called The Monkees. The show is loosely based on the Beatles movie, A Hard Day's Night. NBC was attempting to create an American version of the Beatles. And here are the Monkees from 1967 with what I think is one of their most beautiful songs, Sometime in the Morning.

0: Yeah, you, busboy. Come on over here. Lady tells me you sing, that right?
1: Well, I...
0: You better be right, because if it ain't, then the lady is lying.
1: Okay, I sing. So what?
0: Nothing. Just want to make sure she was telling the truth, that's all. Just a minute. I want to make sure you're telling the truth, too. I'd like to hear you. Go on up there and sing a song for me.
1: Now?
0: Yeah, now. Right now. And you better be a singer.
2: We have a little surprise for you. There's a great new singer here tonight, the busboy. No, on the level. A very good friend of Mr. Fields says this guy can really go. So let's all get together and give a real good listen to... What's your name, kid?
0: Caruso.
2: Caruso, the busboy. Come on.

Elvis with a big hunk of love. Well, wait a second. A big hunk of love released in June of 1959 while Elvis was overseas serving in the U.S. Army stationed in Germany. A big hunk of love hit number one for 2 weeks in the summer of 1959. Before that, we heard from the Beatles with another number one song. 8 Days a Week was released as a single in the USA in February of 1965. John states, "He ain't got nothing but love, 8 days a week." And we're featuring love here today on the Mop Tops and the King. Also peace and some gospel, mostly by Elvis. Here's former Beatle George Harrison from the spring of 1973. With another number one song, Give Me Love, Give Me Peace on Earth.

0: You're listening to the Mop Tops and the King, where Elvis never, ever leaves the building.
1: Thank you very much. Thank you. This next song is one that we just recorded, and I hope you like it. It's called Help Me. Wait a minute. This next song is a song we just recorded, and I hope you like it.

0: Thank you very much.
1: Elvis, recorded live on stage in Memphis at the Mid-South Coliseum on March 20th, 1974, with Help Me. That auditorium has since been torn down.
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My theory is that when it comes to important subjects, there's only two ways a person can answer. Which way they choose tells you who that person is. For instance, there's only two kinds of people in the world. Beatles people and Elvis people. Now, Beatles people can like Elvis, and Elvis people can like Beatles, but nobody likes them both equally. Somewhere, you have to make a choice, and that choice tells you who you are.

0: The Beatles with the title track to their final album, Let It Be. The album was released in May of 1970. The song Let It Be was written by Paul McCartney. Paul's late mother, Mary, came to him in a dream and inspired the song. My name is Steve Chelmsford. You're listening to The Mop Tops and The King. It's time now to head south once again, this time to the great state of Tennessee, to visit with our very good friend, Mr. Dan Ely.
1: I'm Dan Ely from Cookeville, Tennessee, reporting for The Mop Tops and The King. Elvis won 3 Grammy Awards during his lifetime, all for his gospel recordings. In his youth, the first songs Elvis ever sang were hymns and spirituals while attending church in Tupelo, Mississippi. In later life, Elvis would often describe his music as a combination of country, rhythm and blues, and gospel. Elvis even aspired to one day join a gospel quartet. During his recording career, Elvis would often warm up in the recording studio by singing gospel songs. After his concert performances in the 70s, Elvis would regularly unwind by singing gospel music with his friends into the wee hours of the morning. One of my favorite gospel songs by Elvis is his version of You'll Never Walk Alone, released in 1968. I'm Dan Ely reporting for The Mop Tops and The King.

I still get goosebumps every time I hear Elvis sing, "You'll Never Walk Alone." Released in April of 1968. My name is Steve Chelmsford. I'd like to thank you very much for joining me today on the Mop Tops and the King. I hope you've enjoyed today's show. Special thanks to Dan Ely, Priscilla Rose of Texas, and all the stations that carry the show. Thank you very much. But most of all, thank you. We'll see you next week. Bye-bye.

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3: 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WAP.

0: today. 90 expected. Smokey Robinson and the Miracles. They like it. They like it. Doing the la la.
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0: Who?
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0: Would you like to rip me off?
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0: You just won a 6-pack of records from the Big Ape. 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

0: 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It's 8 o'clock. This is Tom Shannon. Good morning.
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2: Thank you, Paul Anka. Charlie O'Brien is next. See you tomorrow morning at 6. And here is Diana.
0: Diana. I'm singing with Paul Anka. Mom, look it.

0: W fills this hour with even more music. It's after 3 o'clock. Charlie O'Brien, let my show flow with the Bellamy Brothers. He's so fast on his feet, we call him Shoes. Van Holliday's in for Brother Bill Gable this afternoon at 4 o'clock. Lightfoot, number one tune at CKLW.
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2: We continue now with the Beatles. In 1967, they starred in their first and only television spectacular, Magical Mystery Tour. It told the story of the Beatles' rise to fame and glory, and featured their 47th hit.
1: Penny Lane.

0: Penny Lane from the album Magical Mystery Tour, soundtrack to the Beatles' first TV movie. Critics reviewed it as everything from blatant rubbish to a triumph, but almost everyone agreed that it contained some of the Beatles' most abstract lyrics. George Harrison.
1: Sometimes, you know, we play games with ourselves. We do things for our own amusement, just abstract, like abstract paintings, and then it's the person who looks at it who puts his own meaning to it, really. It might be the same meaning as the artist, but that doesn't really matter. It's just, like, part of abstract thing is so that you can make it whatever you want to make it.
0: Producer Phil Spector analyzed the abstractions in The Flip Side of Penny Lane, a song called Strawberry Fields Forever.
2: Yeah. Try playing it backwards and you'll hear what it would sound like. Let me take you.
3: Let me take you down, 'cause I'm going to.
2: Well, this is the record that everybody puts all the hidden meanings to, right? And they probably got it off a signposter.
3: Nothing is real.
2: I think that's the beauty of the Beatles, that so much of this stuff doesn't have to be explained. And you know, really, that's really it.

I like the horns a lot. I love this melody coming up right here. No, all I think is that's a great melody. And the thing going back. It was nice, and it made its point. I think it wasn't enjoyed enough as a record, but it was too much inside trying to be put into it. I just dug it I like the other side of the record a whole lot, too. What they're trying to do is really what's on this record, is to probably... Strawberry. Well, if it's to blow people's minds or whatever it is they've accomplished, I think they just, I accept them more on a very realistic basis rather than on the fantasy basis that it's all up in the air and that it has 12,000 meanings. It's a very real record to me. Yes, but it's all wrong. That is, I think I disagree. Is that gold? It might have overdubbed them through it.

an amplifier, a guitar amplifier. All these things are just, sometimes these things are big accidents that happen on a session. Through an amplifier, a guitar amplifier. All these things are just, sometimes these things are big accidents that happen on a session.

main thing that I felt from the 60s thing that happened was the realization that all the goodness and all the strength and things that can support life is all coming out of love, and not just as simple as, you know, one guy saying to a chick, I love you, you know, as a personally, like an emotional sort of thing, that is, but the love of just real love, which is like unconditional love, because so often we say, you know, I love you if, you know, I love you when, I love you but, and that's not real love. You know, I don't want to just hear the word. I want to feel it and see it and be it.

This was a song that was written specially for a television performance, which was a worldwide hookup, went to every country in the world, and I was told, at a conservative estimate, there were about 200 million people watching. And it was being filmed live, no pre-recording. I mean, even what you call live these days isn't live, but this really was live. And we got a lot of people into the studio and made a kind of scene of it. And then at the last moment, just before we were going to go on the air, the producer, who was sitting in a truck outside, came in with tremendous panic. He said, our communications have broken down, so I can't get through to the studio. You'll have to relay my instructions to the people in the studio when we're on the air.

0: I said, thanks. That's all I needed. It was, in fact, it was so sort of tense that I just giggled. I thought, well, you know, nothing you can do about it except laugh, really. And it went off pretty well.
1: All You Need Is Love, Strawberry Fields Forever, and Penny Lane. All from the Beatles' 1967 TV special, Magical Mystery Tour. Coming up next, Beatle Motion Picture number 3.
2: Hello, everybody. This is George Harrison of the Beatles. And on behalf of the Beatles, I'd like to invite you to be our guest at the special opening night premiere of Yellow Submarine.
1: Yellow Submarine is next when we continue. We continue now with...

0: Yellow Submarine, released early in 1968, was the Beatles' first full-length animated motion picture.
1: There was a company in America who wanted to do a cartoon featuring the Beatles, and Al Brodax was the producer of the film, and he got a number of writers together, one of which, the main writer of Yellow Submarine, emerged later on as a hit writer of films. In fact, his name was Eric Siegel, and he then came to fame later on writing Love Story. The boys didn't really want too much to be done about the film. They weren't very interested in the film, quite honestly. They thought it was a pain in the neck. But then at the last moment, the boys realized they had something good in the film. They saw it and they approved of it.
0: Besides making Yellow Submarine in 1968, the Beatles busied themselves with other projects. In April, they started Apple Corps Limited, a new company designed to manage Beatle affairs and to launch deserving new recording artists. A few months later, they recorded a 7-minute, 11-second single, the longest they ever produced. It was also the Beatles' biggest record ever. Hey.

The Beatles and Hey Jude. It was number one on the charts for 9 weeks. Also in the fall of 1968, demonstrators battled with police in Chicago at the Democratic National Convention. It was a time when campus unrest, violence, and political paranoia was a national craze. The Beatles responded with a recording addressed to radical activists the world over. Their message surprised some, disappointed others, but moved many. We'll hear it when we continue with The Beatles. The Beatles, 1968.

0: The Beatles' main project in 1968 was a production of a two-record set titled simply The Beatles, which fans have come to know as The White Album. George Harrison was asked what he thought of their new LP.
1: And it's definitely our best album, and it's just more things in it, more variation. I think generally everything's getting better.
0: Here's a collage from The Beatles' White Album.

0: This is the voice of Billy Preston.
1: Back in 1962, when I was over in Europe with Little Richard and Sam Cooke, the Beatles were on the show as a supporting act, and we became tight friends. And when they came to America, I ran into them in San Francisco, and they remembered me. We went out and partied together and everything. And then it was about 3 or 4 years after that, I think, because I was with Ray Charles, and we were in Europe, and George came to see the show and sent a message back for me to call him, you know, and come down to see the guys. And when I went down, they were filming Let It Be, cameras rolling and tape rolling, and so they said, well, sit on in, you know, and I did, and they said, well, take a solo, and I did, and next thing I knew, Get Back, you know, was out with my name on it.

0: George Martin remembers Get Back and the studio sessions for the Beatle album Let It Be.
1: Well, this was probably the most unhappy album we've ever had. Yeah, the boys were rowing with each other all the time. It was the real breakup, I thought. And it went on and on. There were the continual wrangles, even punch-ups. And John had insisted that when we did this album, it was going to be what he called an honest album, completely authentic. He didn't want any overdubbing of voices. He didn't want any overdubbing of instruments. He wanted to be a live performance. Didn't want even want any editing. He wanted it to be a one-take job, and that was it. So we recorded and we recorded and recorded. We'd been working and rehearsing this for so long. The original idea of the whole album, which was a great one, was to make a live album anyway of new material. But we had nowhere to perform. It was in the middle of the winter in England. And we finished up by saying, well, look, we've got all this ready. Why don't we give a performance? Where are we going to do it? There's no place to do it. Okay, they said the boy, let's go and do it on the roof so everybody hears it. And we put out loudspeakers in the streets. And the boys went up on the roof and just sang. And of course, in no time at all, it was echoing miles across London, you know, this huge sound of Beatle music. And the police station was only a quarter mile down the road in Savile Row. In no time at all, the police were knocking on the door saying, what are you doing? You're causing a nuisance. And we sort of held them off. And eventually they broke in, or they didn't break in, we had to leave them in. And I think in the film you see police coming up, don't you? I thought we were going to end up in jail, all of us.

0: The Beatles and Come Together. Once again, George Harrison.
1: For me, I can see all around beautiful girls in one way. You know, ones who look good. And sometimes you see ones who don't particularly look good but have such beauty within them. And when you get a combination of both, then it's fantastic. Beauty to me is something which comes from within and is not limited to the physical body, although that is helpful. It's really just something which is coming out of the heart, you know, beauty like that.

0: Let It Be from the album of the same name. Production credit was given to Phil Spector. The Beatles' original producer, George Martin, comments on the end result.
1: Well, Spector, I always had tremendous admiration for. I love his recordings, particularly the earlier stuff. I mean, he's made some amazing records. You've Lost That Loving Feeling is one of my favourites of all time. But he has this characteristic of putting in the kitchen sink, you know, using five pianos and 64 trombones, which is fine. It's his style. It's not my style. I like a fairly clinical approach to things. And we just have different opinion about the way things should be done. I didn't like what he did on Let It Be, and I protested against it, but I couldn't do anything about it. In fact, we have arguments about the credits because he wanted my name taken off the album. And I said, no, I think the best way of doing it is, look, why don't you just have recording produced by George Martin, overproduced by Phil Spector.

0: In the spring of 1970, shortly after the release of The Long and Winding Road, Paul McCartney stunned Beatle fans. He announced that he was quitting the group, and a few weeks later, the Beatles officially broke up. It's no longer possible to say anything meaningful about the Beatles with a dry third-person narrative. Imagination, first, best, taste, international significance, success. Those are some of the easy words. Between January 1964 and May 1970, the Beatles racked up more than 60 hits, over half of which climbed into the top 10. 20 of their songs reached number one, an unprecedented achievement in the recording industry. Worldwide, the Beatles have sold more than 85 million albums and 120 million singles. The key to the Beatles was and always will be their incredible music, which sounds as fresh, relevant, and exciting today as it did the day it was recorded. Leader and founder, John Lennon.
1: Most people enjoyed the Beatles and still enjoy us either separately, together, or whatever form it is. And mostly we get love. There's a few people that hate what we did or what they think we did. But in general, we get love, and I appreciate it. You know, people are friendly to me on the street, and I groove on it. You know, why should I cry if somebody says, "Hey, I love you, why don't you get back together?" You know, it's good with me. I had fun doing it.
0: The Beatles. They've been heralded, adored, criticized, banned, and condemned. But most of all, loved. The history of rock and roll continues. A formal breakup of the Beatles by a London court left four men in their early 30s a lot richer, a little confused, and suddenly on their own. One of them was John Winston Lennon, born October 9th, 1940 in Liverpool, England. John was by far the most visible and controversial ex-Beatle, enlisting in the anti-Vietnam War, women's liberation, and various other causes as the spirit moved him.

Instant Karma was credited to John Ono Lennon, one of the many names that the King Beetle recorded under. Others include Mel Torment, Dr. Winston Oboogie, Dr. Dream, Booker Table and the Maitre D's, the Reverend Thumbs Gherkin, and Captain Kundalini. But perhaps his most famous and controversial solo record was credited to John Lennon and the Plastic Ono Band. This is Imagine.

0: A fellow ex-Beatle, Paul McCartney, talks about the lyrics of John Lennon.
1: There's no, I don't know how he does it, and he doesn't know how he does it, but he just writes. It's like any writer, you know. I think they're great words, you know.

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0: Grammys, music, money, and more. Coming up, UB40, Brian Adams, Wilson Phillips, and more. 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
1: Hollywood.
0: 107 color radar weather, partly cloudy and cold. Tonight, snuggle up. 35 for a low. Cool tomorrow, 63 for a high. 57 now with you. 107 is Hollywood. Hendricks, a little bit ticked off at the programming department here tonight because they left me absolutely nothing to give away throughout the entire night. So I figure they know what they're doing, so that's exactly what we're going to do is we're going to give away nothing to the seventh callers. Let's see if we can get them. Hi, Y107.
2: Could you play a song for me?
0: Sure, it's coming up. Hi, Y107.
2: Hello.
0: You are the seventh caller, and you have won absolutely nothing.
2: Oh, my God. I can't believe it. I've never won nothing before.
0: Isn't that fantastic?
2: Yeah.
0: Can you believe it? You got through. You won. You're the seventh caller. Isn't that amazing?
2: That's great.
0: What are you going to do with nothing?
2: Probably not much.
0: All right. Hey, thanks for calling.
2: Thank you. Yeah.
0: The Outrageous FM Hollywood Square Off coming up. We'll have two new challengers because our champ was retired last night. So we're looking for a winner tonight. That's about 15 minutes away. In excess, Y107. It's 2:05 in America's Music City. And this is here from Genesis from We Can't Dance. Y107, hi.
3: Have you got a winner yet?
0: You're a big WWF fan?
3: Yes, definitely.
0: All right, give me some of that wrestling talk there.
3: Yeah, I'm going to get you an iron this week and I'm going to rip your hair. Yeah.
0: Bring it on. Baby, I'll bust your head.
3: Right.
0: All right, what's your name?
3: Mark Johnson.
0: All right, Mark, you got yourself a pair of tickets. It's going to be August 11th, Municipal Auditorium. You're going to be up there watching them scream and throw each other around. And
3: I love it.
0: That's crazy. Okay, what radio station gives you music, money, and more?
3: Oh, definitely
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1: Somewhere in New Jersey, there's this guy named Dave who has this giant 60s record collection and this pirate radio station in his attic with a transmitter he built from the Allied catalog. 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

0: That's the single that got it all started for the Grassroots. Well, at least in the top 100. 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And where were you when I needed you?
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0: It's a Relics and Rarities Stone Smash!

smash of a 45. Data Rave Discover of the Week last week. Can't turn that record loose. Had to play that record again. Billy Ferrell on the Lock Crystal record label out of Detroit, Michigan. I've Got to Find Love. Because as long as there

is everything is okay when there is love. As long as there is L-O-V-E love. The great Jimmy Ruffinet from late 65, early 66. Data Rave bringing you my mystery oldie contest right now. Yes, one guess only. Once again, dial me up. I'll take calls now, and I'll be taking calls after the show as well. 609-948-4487. If you end up in the overflow, if you get the recording, please leave your name and phone number, and I will call you back. Once again, 609-948-4487. Or if you'd like, you could email me, dave@davetherave.com. Remember, one guess only. So think about it. Who is singing this next record? And good luck to everybody as we play the mystery oldie game.

everybody's mystery oldie 45. One guess only. Phones are ringing. 609-948-4487. Once again, if you get it to the overflow, leave your name and phone number and I will call you back. Or you can email me, dave@davetherave.com. We played just for fun. Who did that last record? And looking at the charts, in 1966, this very week, one of my all-time favorite records actually debuted on the Billboard Top 100 this week, back in 1966, debuting at number 75. Of course, it ended up peaking at number 9 on the charts. Bobby Fuller 4.

0: that when it comes to important subjects, there's only two ways a person can answer. Which way they choose tells you who that person is. For instance, there's only two kinds of people in the world. Beatles people and Elvis people. Now, Beatles people can like Elvis, and Elvis people can like Beatles, but nobody likes them both equally. Somewhere, you have to make a choice, and that choice tells you who you are.
1: Hey, here's some groovy advice from...

0: As I was saying, my little chickadee, I've been thinking about getting a divorce. Oh, who are you? Now you get out of here. I was just about to...
1: No time now.
0: Well, the heck there isn't. I just sprung for a $200 dinner, and you're making this little lady wait for her dessert.
1: Sorry. I've come to take you away.
0: Over my dead body.
1: That's right.
0: You mean...
1: I'm afraid so.
0: Oh no. It wasn't the old ticker, was it?
1: Mm-hmm.
0: Oh, boy. I can't be found here. Not in the Bunny Rabbit Motel. What about the scandal? What about my wife?
1: Good thing you got a piece of the crock.
0: Oh, I forgot. Oh, it's a good thing I did. Oh.
2: You know, you never can tell how things are going to turn out. That's why a Wamco insurance policy can take care of your family when you no longer can. For the peace of mind that you want and the protection they deserve, get a piece of the crock.
1: Are you ready?
0: Well, I guess. How come there's no escalator like in the commercials?
1: Because you got the cheapo policy.
0: Oh, right, I forgot. Are you sure this is the right direction?
1: Mm-hmm.
0: Oh, boy.
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0: folks, be careful when you tune your radios in to pay no attention to the pirate signals that sometimes take over the laser communications from outer space. It's high technology, and sometimes, of course, there are problems with it.
1: Hello?
2: Hi, Tammy. Happy birthday to you. How about the gobbledugoo? Happy birthday, little honey. Happy birthday to you.
3: Hi, it's the Grease Man calling.
1: Hello.
3: From DC-101.
1: Uh-huh.
3: Yeah, your boyfriend Kurt told me it was your birthday.
1: He did?
3: Yeah. And he asked me to call you.
1: Oh.
3: So what are you doing? Are you sleeping or what?
1: No, I'm babysitting.
3: Who are you babysitting for?
1: Just some people I know.
3: Is that what you do for a living? You're a babysitter?
1: Yeah.
3: Do you like it?
1: It's all right.
3: You watch TV?
1: Yep.
3: You snap your gum?
1: Yeah.
3: You chain smoke?
1: Yep.
3: Virginia Slims menthol extra longs?
1: No.
3: What do you smoke?
1: Cool Filter Kings.
3: Cool Filter Kings. She's a fiberglass loving woman. Yeah, you like the feel of that fiberglass ripping into your larynx, searing into your lungs. Yeah, you like Kurt too, don't you?
1: Yep.
3: You in love with him?
1: Uh-huh.
3: Think you're going to get married?
1: Yeah.
3: You're a country girl, ain't you? You from Centerville?
1: I'm from West Virginia.
3: West Virginia. Oh, my God. Can you say, you know, so far in this time we've been talking, I've been getting one-word answers. Can you bring pride to the state and the women of West Virginia? Can you give me a sentence that's got 10 words in it? A complete, correctly pronounced, grammatically correct sentence with 10 words in it.
1: I can't think of none offhand.
3: Oh, no, wait a minute, no. You can't think of any offhand. No, that's not 10 words, baby. Try more. Just a sentence with 10 words in it, just to show the pride of West Virginia and what Kurt will be spending the rest of his life with. Come on. Think of all the TV shows you've watched, all the books you've read. Surely you can recall a sentence with 10 words in it. Watch how easy it is. Here's how you do it.
1: All right.
3: Here's how you do it. The day was lovely, but the threat of rain had me nervous, so I brought my umbrella. You see?
1: Yeah.
3: Easy. And I don't know, that was probably more than 10. I didn't count as I was doing it. Now, let's see you do it. Come on, honey. A correct sentence with 10 words in it.
1: I've met a lot of unusual people. But you are the biggest douchebag I have ever seen.
3: Hey! Hey! Hey! Hey! No fair! Hello? Jeez, score one for the maggots. Total Chaos Radio.
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6: 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Here comes Mr. Eric Clapton, old slow hand, they call him. This is Lay Down, Sally. 99.9 CKFM. Good morning. Aha! The name of the group here at 99.9 CKFM, along with Eric Clapton. Coming up, some Bruce Hornsby in the range, The Beatles, John Lennon, too, back-to-back. And I'll return with Foreigner. But right now, it's 7 o'clock. It's time for news.
7: At the moment in Midtown Toronto, it's 15. I'm Dave Agar. Have a good day. We'll have news and sports next at 7:30.
6: 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It's 7:10. Here's Stevie Wonder. Here comes Lou Gramm and Foreigner. Oh, this is a great anthem. I want to know what love is. Ted Wallace and Show on a Thursday morning. This is John Donaby for Ted. 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
8: Gotta take a little time. Speaking of jingles, let's have one of them right here. There we go.

0: Music Radio. Totally 70s, America's number one choice. That's Gino Socio from the early 80s, right around 1981, 1982. Song called Try It Out was big in the roller rinks and the dance class. It's 10 after 9 with Mr. 70s. Music Radio, oh, yes, we got the music that makes you feel good. Much more music power for the weekend. Ah, yes, and your request, something you want to hear, just let me know about it. We'll get it on the air for you and me, too. Here's Gloria Gaynor on 70s.
1: Goodbye.
0: Oh, you know how it is. Some people never cease to amaze me. There's always a better song on Music Radio. Totally 70s. It's America's number one. And yes, every once in a while, we get into the zone. And we're not talking about the 70s zone. We're talking about the Freakazoid zone. Here's the

0: Oh, yes. Getting you in the zone on a Sunday night on Music Radio. It's Totally 70s, America's number one choice. Good old Blake has got the night off, and Mr. 70s is filling his shoes.
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0: Hey, we got to look at your weekend weather forecast. Weatherman says clear skies for the overnight. Could see a low of around 63 tomorrow. Clouds move in. Going to be breezy in New York with a high around 85. And tomorrow night, cloudy skies. Scattered showers and a low near 66. 75 degrees in New York with earth, wind, and fire on your 70 station.
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1: Via satellite from Hollywood on the Global Satellite Network, I'm George Taylor Morris. Glad you could join us as we go reeling in the years this weekend with Dr. Timothy Leary, Mitch Ryder, David Crosby, the late Paul Butterfield, and Rod Stewart, who will bring the 60s up to date with some comments about his early soul influences. Plus, we've got a midsummer salute to the classic surf bands, a Beatles premiere from our Reelin' in the Movies file, a vintage 60 TV memory starring Bob Crane and Stan Freberg, our weekly browse through the date book, and we'll add another great one to our Hall of Fame collection. So tune up that air guitar, strap on your headband, and we'll connect the 60s coast to coast as we go reelin' in the years.

0: Maybe if you played that real loud and did a rock and roll rain dance to it, things would come to life out there in the prairie country. Let It Rain, that's from Eric Clapton's first solo album. Actually, Bonnie Bramlett came up with the original lyrics for that one. She wanted to call it Let Her Ride, but the innuendo was a little too vivid for Clapton, so he reworked it. The Standells started us off with Dirty Water, that's a song about the seedy side of life along the River Charles. Next, Dr. Tim Leary connects the Beatles with Ronald Reagan, and we'll undo some Guess Who as we continue reeling in the years. Bringing the 60s and 80s together for this third weekend in July, I'm George Taylor Morris, and Dr. Timothy Leary is reeling in the years with us again. This time he's got a short story to tell about how he gave John Lennon the idea for one of the Beatles' best songs, and along the way ended up in jail while running for governor of California against Ronald Reagan in 1969.
1: At the time I was running for governor of California against a real wing-ding Republican nut called Ronald Reagan, and John said, what can I do to help your campaign? I said, well, write me a campaign song. He said, what's your campaign motto? And I said, gee, I don't know. And I asked my wife, who is a very sophisticated woman, what's our motto? And she said, come together, join the party. The party, of course, can be go both ways. And John liked that, so he began strumming. He said, don't come tomorrow, come now, and come together, and on. But then January 19th in 1970, Reagan and his crew threw me in jail for a small amount of marijuana. They wouldn't let me out on bail, which, of course, is totally unconstitutional, but it prevented me from running for governor. So I forgot about it. And then about 6 months later, I was in jail, in prison, doing time for this. And on the prison radio, I heard, come together. You know, all I can tell you is he's got to be free and so forth. And I fell over. Number one, it was a great song. Number two, I said, well, what happened to my campaign? So I wrote John. I said, hey, man, what happened to my song? He said, well, you're like the customer that comes in a clothing shop and orders a suit. So, you know, he didn't come back for it.

reeling with three hot ones that got us out of the 60s decade and into the 70s, ending up with the last Guess Who hit of the 60s, Undone. At the top, the only number one hit for the Beatles in 1969, Come Together, which John Lennon admitted was inspired by Tim Leary, but certainly wasn't written for him. In fact, Lennon was sued by Chuck Berry's people over Come Together because John admitted being influenced by a line Chuck Berry once used. Here come old Flat Top, he come grooving up slowly. And in the middle of the group that was the rave of Denver in the summer of 1970, Sugarloaf and Green Eyed Lady. When we come back, we'll brush up on our Rolling Stone and Rolling Stones history. Plus, we've got some Isley Brothers to shake us out of the summertime blues as we keep rocking, reeling in the years. We're rocking the 60s, reeling in the years. From Hollywood, I'm George Taylor Morris. Now, the other day I was digging through this stack of old Rolling Stone magazines, which, by the way, is always a trip. Read the personals, they're a scream. Anyway, I ran across the early July issue from 1972, which sports a hipster headshot of Mick Jagger in whiteface, shot during that famous 72 Rolling Stones tour. Actually, the inside fold-out photo is even better. That's the one with Keith Richards in heavy sunglasses mode, leaning on an airport drinking fountain with a U.S. Customs sign above his head that reads, "Patience, please, a drug-free America comes first." No wonder he was smiling. The opening gigs on that tour were in Seattle, which Mick called their dress rehearsals. And then they played Winterland for four nights. That was the first time they'd been back in San Francisco since that ugly scene at Altamont. Finally, when they played Montreal, which was this weekend in 1972, their equipment van was dynamited all to bits. But by the time it was all over, it would go down for most fans anyway as the most memorable Stones tour ever, the summer of 72. As for the songs they played, on most nights, this was the one they put into the opening set because Keith loved playing the bridge twice to really get the hall rockin'.

0: talking about the 60s on Reelin' in the Years.
1: I probably would have liked to have been like in the Jefferson Airplane. They seem to always have a lot of fun. But I always wanted to be backup singer for Eric Clapton. And I can't sing. But that's what I always wanted to do.
2: Well, being white, it couldn't be the Temptations. So I guess it would have to be Blood, Sweat, and Tears.
3: If I could have been part of any band growing up, it would have been the Beatles, definitely. I'd want to be Ringo Starr.
4: If I could have been in any rock band of that era, let's say the end of the 60s to the beginning of the 70s, I would have liked to have been in Deep Purple, and I would like to have been Ian Gillan.
3: I would love to have been in Traffic, because they always looked like they had such a good time.
5: The rock band I would have liked to have been part of was Santana. I would look and go, wow, just to be able to get into it like that.

0: Brothers Isley, It's Your Thing. And most of us did what we wanted to do with it, just like they said. We moved into some of you talking about the 60s with Neil Diamond's first big hit from 1966, Cherry Cherry. You know, it's amazing how he used his own 60s rock material to get from being a team songwriter at the famous Brill Building Hit Factory in New York to being one of the contemporary adult superstars of the 80s, Neil Diamond. And it was the Stones that started us off with Bitch, the opening track to side two of Sticky Fingers. Still ahead of us this weekend, our salute to the classic surf bands, a story from Rod Stewart, and the date book. So stay with us as we keep reeling in the years. Glad to have you along as we trip back a few years to the rock and roll scene in Detroit and go reeling in the years with Mitch Ryder, who I'd venture to say was the first high-energy rocker from the Motor City, even when he was performing in clubs as Billy Lee and the Rivieras. That was long before the Detroit Wheels. On the other side of the city, of course, there was Motown and their superstar roster, but that was a very different operation. And probably the best example of how different the music was, even though they were only separated by a few city blocks, is to reach back and listen to some of those great Mitch Ryder medleys. Now, if it sounds to you like you can almost hear a crowd of friends in the studio rocking with him as he's singing, you're right.
1: Yeah, we tried to do most of them in the first couple of takes. What the arrangement we had was like a sort of a controlled madness in the studio. We'd have a lot of our friends in, and they'd just sit around and party and stuff while we're recording. And a lot of that noise and that live activity came from having, you know, your friends there and rooting for you and whatever. But it was controlled, and if we were lucky, like, that was one of the tunes, I think, that we did get in, like, two or three takes. The live sound we got was pretty much just an attitude, and the energy, of course, came from just being the way we were at that time.

This is Bo Diddley, and in the 50s, I wrote Who Do You Love? In the 60s, I toured England with Mick and the Stones. And in the 80s, I'm

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The rock and roll scene died after 2 years of solid rock. And you got discs like

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The four young guys with mop haircuts began to sing stuff like,

some time now. Bo Diddley visited this country last year. And we were playing the Club of Go-Go in Newcastle, our hometown. And the doors opened one night, and to our surprise, walked in the man himself, Bo Diddley. Along with him was Jerome Green, his maraca man, and the Duchess, his gorgeous sister.

0: Joe Diddley talking. He turned around at Jerome Green. He said, "Hey, Jerome, what are you thinking these guys doing our material?" Jerome said,
1: "Where's the ball, man? Please show me to the ball."
0: He turned around to Dutchess and he said, "Hey, Dutch, what do you think of these young guys doing our material?" She said,

0: of the great story song tributes to the father of rock and roll. That one from Eric Burdon and the Animals called The Story of Bo Diddley, about the man who invented a lot of the basic rock rhythms and live with us today. We started with some party music from Mitch Ryder and the Detroit Wheels, Devil with a Blue Dress On and Good Golly Miss Molly, and we got off a relic from Joe Cocker, High Time We Went. Well, for a couple of minutes anyway. And when we come back, it's David Crosby's story about wooden ships, plus we'll take you reeling in the movies to a Beatles premiere as we continue on the Global Satellite Network.
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4: What I want to know is, why aren't more people inventing useful things? 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And here to demonstrate it for us is Mr. Ashimura himself.
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6: I'm giving her all she's got, Captain. If I push it any harder, the whole thing will blow.
7: Right now, let me get to the line. Johnny on the spot here. Hi, John.
8: Oh, good morning, Coyote. I have a couple of historical notes.
7: Oh, boy.
8: One of them are my marriages, but you know. On this date in 1967, the first motel for horses opened in Marshville, Missouri.
7: Yeah, I'm sorry, motel for horses?
8: That's right. The next morning, the cleaning lady discovered that all the blankets had been stolen. And like any motel, the horse motel was the site of some hanky-panky.
7: Some hanky-panky.
8: That's right. One equestrian couple registered as Mr. and Mrs. Ed Smith.
9: And on tall Wilbur.
8: I'm sure they had a stable relationship. And finally,
7: oh, God.
8: Today famed... Say equestrian either. Today, famed attorney F. Lee Bailey turns 53.
7: Oh, old F. Lee. Well, I always wonder what the F stood for.
8: Probably for what Lee does to his clients. He frees them, he forgets them, I don't know.
7: Okay, John, fine.
10: 37 after. Oh. Well, let's get on down to that nitty-gritty, Jim. Look at them ribs. Some possum and grits. Woo-hoo-hoo-hoo! Set me free, it's Tony Joe White. Poke, Saladanny. Interrupt, yes, the Gatorade your granny. That's Tony Joe White. It is 4:40. I'm Robert Allen. How's your left leg?

0: see, that's your James Taylor. That's your standard basic James Taylor, and you got a friend. You know who's on the phone with me, boys and girls? It's the handsome prince of the lake, Filthy Ron. We're about to have a Tishig and Tuna report now. Filthy Ron, how are you?
1: Terrible, and you?
0: Well, good. You're on the radio, so be careful about your salty language.
1: I thought the tuna report was all done. There isn't a tuna in the neighborhood, man.
0: No Tishig and Tuna are running this year?
1: No, the lake all cleaned up.
0: Lake Tishigan is cleaned up?
1: Oh, you ought to see it.
0: Handsome Prince, this is your old Uncle Bobby. Don't try to tell me that toilet is cleaned up.
1: When you moved, everything got cleaned.
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8: What classification of animals are dinosaurs?
9: Ooh, I know that. 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
8: I don't have that answer, Danny, and I'm afraid that is not the right answer. And under the rules of the game, your opponent can answer it and pick up $100 more. What classification of animals are dinosaurs?
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14: Hello?
15: Hey, I was looking for Danny.
14: Yeah, this is Danny.
15: Danny, how are you? This is Jubal from Brook and Jubal in the Morning.
14: Good.
15: I'm calling you today because you recently went out on a date with one of our listeners, and they gave us your phone number and asked us to call you.
14: Really?
15: Mm-hmm. Her name is Amanda, but I guess it's been like 2 weeks now, and you're not returning her phone calls.
14: Uh-huh.
15: Would you mind maybe giving us some insight into why it's been 2 weeks and you haven't called Amanda back?
14: I mean, I didn't get to know her really well, but she was kind of gross on our date.
15: She did say what's strange about your date was how you shook her hand at the end. Is that why you shook her hand? Because you thought she was gross?
14: Yeah, I needed an exit.
15: Can you give me one specific thing?
16: Yeah.
15: What specifically made you think that she's nasty?
14: Well, it was going fine, and like halfway through the meal, she grabbed my hand and she leaned over into my ear and whispered, "I'll be back in a few minutes."
16: Okay.
14: I have to honk out a dirt snake.
16: That could not be real.
14: I swear to God.
15: What was that term again?
14: Oh, man. She said, "I have to honk out a dirt snake." I thought she was making a joke, and I just said, "Are you serious?" She just said, "No, really, I have to go download a brown load. I'll be back."
16: No! Stop it!
14: Yeah, that's why I shook her hand. I needed to get out of there.

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Otis Glenn, the original version of Trying to Live My Life Without You, which of course will be a hit later for Bob Seger. Speaking of Bob Seger, he's on the Time Warp radio show. 1972, it's the classic.

Change is made due to circumstances beyond our control, such as payola. The rock and roll scene died after 2 years of solid rock. And you got discs like

year in a place called Liverpool in England, the four young guys with mop haircuts began to sing stuff like,

Orleans and all that jazz. Well, we've been doing this number of Bo Diddley for quite some time now. Bo Diddley visited this country last year. And we were playing the Club of Go-Go in Newcastle, our hometown. And the doors opened one night, and to our surprise, walked in the man himself, Bo Diddley. Along with him was Jerome Green, his maraca man, and the Duchess, his gorgeous sister. Now we're doing that. We're doing this number. Along with them came Rolling Stones and the Mersey Beats. They all stand around digging it. And I overheard Bo Diddley talking

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1: He turned around to Dutchess and he said, "Hey, Dutch, what do you think of these young guys doing our material?

0: surely die.
1: Bunch of Bo Diddley songs with the man himself wrapping it up right there. Mona, I Need You Baby. Quicksilver Messenger Service did a pretty good version of that as well. We heard the story of Bo Diddley from Eric Burden and the Animals, and of course Bob Seger to start us off with the classic Bo Diddley, Who Do You Love? Well, I love you. Thank you for being here today for the Time Warp Radio Show, and he's always got a cool tune to play for us. 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
2: Born in Arkansas, raised in Compton, California, R&B singer Fred Hughes made a local name for himself in the early 60s as a member of the Cymbals and also with the Creators. 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Today, a little-known single off the Exodus label. Here's the R&B soul stylings of Fred Hughes and I Keep Trying.

0: trying. It's Fred Hughes. Thanks to Jan Schimmel for bringing that cool tune up to the front turntable today on the Time Warp Radio Show. 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
1: Hey, Bart. This is Stephanie from Denver. Can I hear that hit from 1964? Dusty Springfield, I Only Want to Be With You. Thanks.
0: Thank you, Stephanie. Here you are.

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0: Well, that is a great memory maker. Sonny Charles and the Checkmates, a one-hit wonder, and Black Pearl here on the Time Warp Radio Show. Still to come, I'm featuring radio station WPOP from Hartford. 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
1: 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Really, really enjoy listening to them. You do a really good job. And I was wondering, for the next show, I would like to request a song. I think it's called Now That I Got You from Joe Hamilton and Frank Reynolds. If you have that, could you please play it for me? Thank you very much.
0: Thank you for your call, and we'll add the name Dennison to that request. 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

0: York Radio and The Who from 1968, and that's Call Me Lightning. Roger Daltrey, what a great guy he is. Lead singer of The Who, just in Chicago, and he donated almost $500,000 to cancer research at Children's Memorial Hospital. Then he went up and played a concert at Ravinia doing the rock opera Tommy All by His Lonesome. I just have to say kudos to Roger Daltrey for being such a great guy and doing such a wonderful thing. I'm Bart Shore. This is the Time Warp Radio Show, and this week's featured radio station is WPOP from Hartford. 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
1: So I'm supposed to go down to Florida next week after we're done here. That's where all my relatives live. I don't really want to go. Florida, a lot of old people down there. You know, they live in those minimum security prisons. That's where they put all the old people. What's with all the security there, with the guard gate, with the arm coming down? Everyone's got a uniform, guns. Are the old people trying to escape, or are people stealing old people? What is the security problem? I just can't drive around there. You know how the old people drive? They drive slow, they sit low. That is their motto. State flag of Florida should be just a steering wheel with a hat and two knuckles on it. And that left turn signal on for when they left the house that morning. That's a legal turn in Florida. It's known as an eventual left. You can signal this week, turn any following year of your life. What is that age that old people reach where they decide when they back out of a driveway, they're not looking anymore? You know how they do that? They just go, well, I'm old and I'm coming back. I survive. Let's see if you can. One thing I do like about being with my older relatives, it makes me feel like a kid again. You know, they're feeding you. You're trying to steal candy. Candy was my whole life when I was a kid. That was first 10 years of my life. I think the only clear thought I had was get candy. That was it. Family, friends, school. They're just obstacles in the way of the candy. I'm out for the candy here. I'm just thinking, get candy, get candy, get candy, get candy, get candy. That's why you have to teach kids not to take candy from a stranger if they're playing in a playground, because they're such candy moron idiot brains. They're just, this man has candy, I'm going with him, goodbye, I don't care what happens to me, get candy, get candy, get candy, get candy. Don't go, they'll torture you, they'll kidnap you, it doesn't matter, he has an O. Henry, I have to take that chance. Get candy, get candy, get candy. So the first time you hear the concept of Halloween when you're a kid, your brain can't even process the information. You can, you're like, what is this? What did you say? So what did you say about giving out candy? Who was giving out candy? Everyone that we know is just giving out candy? Are you kidding me? When is this happening? Where? Why? Take me with you. I gotta be a part of this. I'll do anything that they want. I can wear that.
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8: Hello again, I'm Trip Rogers, and this is the Music Yearbook. We travel back to March of 1979. We'll use the national airplay chart from Radio and Records, which was an industry bible for many, many years. In March of 1979, the Three Mile Island nuclear accident occurs in Pennsylvania. And Magic versus Bird. News and sports headlines, tops at the movies and on TV, and celebrity birthdays are all coming up.

Canadian Anne Murray and one of her hits from March of 1979 at number 10, I Just Fall in Love Again. News headlines in March of 1979, America's most serious nuclear power plant accident occurs at Three Mile Island near the state capital of Harrisburg, Pennsylvania. Mellow Yellow is introduced by Coke to challenge Pepsi's Mountain Dew. The Space Shuttle Columbia is delivered to the Kennedy Space Center. However, its first flight won't occur until 2 years later. And famous clown Emmett Kelly dies at the age of 80.

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I'm Trip Rogers as we count down the top hits from March of 1979 from East Orange, New Jersey, Gloria Gaynor.

the box office in March of 1979, Norma Rae, which starred Sally Field and got her first Oscar. And China Syndrome, starring Jane Fonda, Jack Lemmon, and Michael Douglas. Its debut came 12 days before the Three Mile Island incident.

At number seven on the music yearbook from March of 1979, Lady from the Little River Band. Sports headlines: World Team Tennis ceases operations after 5 years. Now it would return in 1981. The NHL merges with the WHA, adding four franchises. And Michigan State defeats Indiana State. In the NCAA Men's Basketball Championship, the game featured the first matchup of Magic Johnson and Larry Bird.

0: Frank Bills from March of 1979 at number 6 with Music Box Dancer on the Music Yearbook.
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Blondie at the number 5 position from March of 1979 on the Music Yearbook. Celebrity birthdays, Stormy Daniels. Remember, she was involved in a civil suit against President Donald Trump. And actress Lake Bell.

I'm Kirk Rogers. Glad you could join me on the Music Yearbook. So what were we watching on television in March of 1979? Well, C-SPAN debuted Another World on NBC, becomes the first soap opera to broadcast 90-minute episodes, although they go back to 60-minute episodes a year later. The Ropers, a spinoff of Three's Company, debuts on ABC. The top five shows, Laverne and Shirley, Three's Company, Happy Days, Mork and Mindy, and Angie, which featured this theme song that would hit the charts later in 1979.

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I'm Trip Rogers. We're looking at March of 1979 at number 2, Dire Straits and Sultans of Swing.

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0: I'm Trip Rodgers. Now, before we hear the number one song in March of 1979, let's recap our countdown thus far. Number 10, I Just Fall in Love Again by Anne Murray. Number 9, Stumbling In, Susie Quattro and Chris Norman. Number 8, Gloria Gaynor's I Will Survive. Number 7, Lady by the Little River Band. Number 6, Music Box Dancer by Frank Mills. Number 5, Heart of Glass by Blondie. 4, Knock on Wood, Amy Stewart. Number 3, Tragedy by the Bee Gees, a former number one song. And number 2, Sultans of Swing by Dire Straits. The song at number 1 was the most successful record by this group. Now, they had started in the early 1970s and they got the reputation of being a biker band. But when their lead singer and leader Tom Johnson became sick, they recruited Michael McDonald to join the group kind of at the last minute. And as Johnson's participation waned, Michael McDonald became the creative force behind this group, and it led them to their first Grammy Award.
1: Number 1!
0: At the top of the charts in March of 1979, the Doobie Brothers, What a Fool Believes.

That song was spending its second week at number one for the Doobie Brothers. What a Fool Believes. And that wraps up this edition of the Music Yearbook for March of 2024. 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Our producers are Sandy Glickin and Dolph Sannerine, production assistants from Stephanie Rogers and Matthew Glickin. 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

0: Hey, psst. Our D's sleaze spies have been out on the road all over the U.S. This is their report on what the stars are driving this weekend.
1: Jody Watley drives a black Montero utility vehicle. She says she has to have that to haul the groceries and her daughter, Laureen. Debbie Gibson has the brand new 1957 mint green and white Ford Fairlane. She loves that 57 car. Michael Damian is on his way to the studio right now in his brand new BMW to do our in-studio visit. Axl Rose also has a brand new BMW with a special option when you open the trunk to Axl's car. Well, listen.
2: We're naked. Is that okay?
1: Man, some guys. Here's number 26. Speaking of driving, Cyndi Lauper, I drove all night.

Cyndi Lauper, and I drove all night. That's the same Cyndi who used to turn in poems and drawings instead of homework. Teachers love that. It's up 6 for Cyndi, number 26 on the weekly Top 40 Countdown. Thank you for being here this Memorial Day weekend. Number 25. Yeah. A guy who never studied acting or singing,

0: You got your good thing. Roland gift and a special good thing going. His birthday. Let's hear it for Roland's birthday. Yeah. Roland gift of Fine Young Cannibals is 27 this week, and as a nice gift, he gets the highest jumping hit on the countdown, up 10. Number 25 on the weekly top 40.
1: Yeah.
0: Is number 24. Rick D's counting down, and the guy with a tattoo of Woody Woodpecker on his left shoulder, like we mentioned to you before, it is not Ozzy Osbourne. It is not Axl Rose. It is John Cougar Mellencamp from Indiana. Pop singer.

0: guy. Don't want to be no pop singer. Don't want to write no pop songs. And it is a song about John Cougar Mellencamp's frustration with the fact that he is perceived as a pop singer instead of a rock singer right now. And he'd like to change that, or at least stay with his rock and roll roots. He's up 3 to number 24. Whatever he is, he's moving up, John Cougar Mellencamp. This is Rick Dees, and what do Sophia Loren, Tom Selleck, and Donna Summer have in common? We'll get into that coming up, and let's call somebody who likes to win, all right? I hope so. It is Mish Barber in Chambersburg, Pennsylvania.
1: Mish speaking.
0: Mish Barber.
1: Hi.
0: Rick Dees on the weekly Top 40 Challenge.
1: Hi. What's up?
0: Feeling good this weekend, baby?
1: Yeah.
0: And Chambersburg, Pennsylvania is rocking this weekend a Z95.
1: You know it.
0: Let's get into this thing. It's the weekly Top 40 Challenge. And we have a mystery song. Name this song and who sings it, and you win. Here you go.
1: Wild Thing, Tone Loc.
0: She gets right to the point. Wild Thing is right.
2: Yeah.
0: There you go. Good work for you. Mish, I have for you an all-expense-paid trip for four to Fort Lauderdale. 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
1: All right.
0: Thank you for being on the weekly Top 40 Challenge. You're wonderful.
1: Thanks a lot.
0: It is a pleasure to be on the greatest radio stations all over the world. We're in Singapore this weekend. Thank you so much for cranking up the countdown. Rick Dees on Downtown Radio in Northern Ireland. Here's number 23 from the outfield, Voices of Babylon.

0: stop. There is no stopping the weekly top 40.
1: I have no intention of stopping. It's a Memorial Day weekend. We all feeling pretty good here.
2: Yeah!
1: Rick D's counting them down at number 22. Just heard Voices of Babylon from the outfield. Second week at number 23. This is a lady who shares with Tom Selleck and Sophia Loren the zip code of 91360. Donna

0: This time, I know it's for real. Donna Summer, who shares the 91360 zip code with Tom Selleck and Sophia Loren. Forgot to tell you, that's Thousand Oaks, California, home of Del Taco. Yeah. Thank you for listening. Listening on Kiss FM 102.7 right now. Let's keep it up.
1: Yeah,
0: with a riff taken from Louie Louie. 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

0: shaping it up for your love. 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Who is the songwriter of the year? The answer might be a surprise. Stay here, I'll tell you. Sound. And let's go together back in time. Where exactly were you when it sounded like this?
1: Flash back, back, back.
0: It was 5 years ago today. What were you doing to celebrate Memorial Holiday weekend in 1984? Hopefully listening to the weekly Top 40 for this. Number three was Time After Time by Cyndi Lauper. Number two, Lionel Richie had Hello. And this was the number one song from the Footloose soundtrack written by Dean Pitchford and Tom Snow. Got him an Oscar nomination. Denise Williams, Let's Hear It.

forward to Memorial Day holiday 1989. And that same team of writers, Dean Pitchford and Tom Snow, are still around. Maybe up for another Oscar for Cher and Peter Cetera. For After All.

0: number 21. A share with Peter Cetera together. I don't mind keeping it up. Rig these on the weekly top 40, counting them down at number 20. If you can, listen to the drummer on this song. You can recall his brother Andrew from the group Wham. Paul Ridgely does the beat for Milli Vanilli. Baby, don't forget my number.
1: Yo,

Milli Vanilli, Baby Don't Lose My Number, up 5, number 20 on the weekly Top 40 Countdown. Just heard Cher's latest couple of songs ago, and here's the artist who has also written some songs you'll be hearing on Cher's new album coming out. At number 19, the singer slash hot songwriter Debbie Gibson, Electric Youth.

0: Debbie Gibson and those wild hats she wears. She's down 7, number 19 on the weekly top 40. And Debbie had a dream come true recently. She and Bruce Springsteen shared the award for Songwriter of the Year. That award is handed out by the American Society of Composers and Performers, better known as ASCAP. And the award was given to Debbie and Bruce in recognition of having the most performed songs of this past year. Way to go, Debbie and Bruce. Debbie got on stage and said,
1: "Oh, my God."
0: A woman of few words, but she says it all in a few, doesn't she? This is Rick Dees counting them down, and what is it that Aretha Franklin does for 3 solid hours every day? Think about that. Well, this is the place for the best music. Stay here, we'll prove it to you.
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0: Let's analyze a hit together here. Let's look at number 18. You start with a self-confessional type lyric. Like in this song from 38 Special, add an expressive melody and a very simple harmony, and the result, Second Chance.

38 Special. And My Heart Needs a Second Chance. Number 18, down 5 from last week. And Rick Dees guaranteeing non-stop music on the weekly top 40. At number 17, Aretha Franklin, who watches soap operas every day for 3 hours straight. She's got a hot partner on this one. Elton John, Through the Storm.

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1: The Indigo Girls. What can I say about the Indigo Girls, except they've never been a big favorite of mine? They burst forth on the scene around 1986, 88, something like that, 89, with their first album, which had Closer to Fine on it, and that almost entered the top 40 as a single, and really was quite a fine pop tune. All my college friends were into it, and because of that, I tended not to like it very much. And looking back on it, I still don't like it very much. But they've been recording ever since, and let's hear what they sound like in the year 2000, a song that came out in March called Go. Come on, go. Go, there we go.

quite of a change of sound from what I expected. I haven't been paying attention, frankly, to what they've been recording over the years. They're still on Epic Records, and looks like Greatest Hits is in order or something if it hasn't come out. Patti Smith is still around, but Patti Smith had a very good album that came out in 2000, and I am in no position to make fun of that. God bless you, Patti, and I wish more people would record relevant music. Let's move on, shall we? Ace of Base. They wanted to be the next ABBA and fell quite a bit short. They were from Sweden. They had two men and two women, and they were all attractive, yada, yada, yada. They wrote some catchy pop tunes, but the star burnt out kind of quick. Their heyday was around 93, 94 with songs like All That She Wants and a remake of Tina Turner's Don't Turn Around. You've heard the Don't Turn Around disaster that where I played seven different versions of the song. Six? I don't remember how many I actually played, but I know there are seven. Seven plus. And the star faded kind of quick after that. They had a second album that really wasn't all that terrific, and they remade Cruel Summer by Bananarama. This was the lead-off single. It's not clear to me where this fell in the grand scheme of things, whether this was from a third album or from a greatest hits, I don't know. This is a single that came out in March from Ace of Base, Every Time It Rains on Crap from the Past. Ooh, funky sounds from Ace of Base.

Every time it rains, I get wet. Well, that's profound. Profound nuggets of knowledge from Ace of Base from March of this past year. Every time it rains, they're still on Arista. They just released the greatest hits, which frankly isn't all that bad, but I don't know if you'd want to digest all the Ace of Base songs all at once. Scary proposition. Now, since we're doing bands that are still around, much to my dismay, Yes is still around. That's not a good thing, is it? No, Yes wasn't a good thing even in their heyday. Frankly, they took themselves a little too seriously for me. They had one spectacular album with, the album from 72 with Long Distance Runaround. I can't remember the name of the album. Don't bother calling. I know the album. I have it at home, and all of us do. Guilty pleasure on all parts. But anyway, in any case, Yes's recordings got pretty bad, frankly, by the end of the 70s. By the early 80s, they were hurting. And by the time 90125 came out in 1983, the world had given up on Yes, except for the folks at Atco Records, which had paired Yes up with Trevor Horn, and they released a groundbreaking album called 90125. And the album after that, Big Generator, was almost as good, and then Yes became irrelevant again. And then more people came and went in the band, and for a while Yes was recording under the name Yes, and a bunch of the original Yes founders were recording under Anderson, Bruford, Wakeman, and Howe. It was a big mess. And then they all teamed up and went on tour together around sometime in the 90s. It's 80s? I don't know. It's been a long time, and I actually saw them. There were 8 people on stage when they were Anderson, Bruford, Wakeman, Howe, and the other guys from Yes. It was just a zoo, and frankly, not a very good tour. And Yes is, well, all parties concerned have been recording, not exactly continuously, but they haven't exactly gone away, so we can't really miss them yet. This came out in March, If Only You Knew, from Yes. Sounds like a bad idea already. This also aimed at the adult contemporary market, where it probably did not click all that well. Yes, on Crap from the Past.

God, let's get this out of here, shall we? Yes. Yes, released in the year 2000. If only you knew. Got a call from Danger Man tonight, and that's why I was delayed in getting rid of this atrocity. Danger Man pointed out, and correctly, I think, that in virtually everything I've played tonight, it sounds like somewhere between when they walked into the studio and when they walked out, they pretty much gave up on the recording process. And all these, if they seem a little half-assed, yeah, I think I noticed that as well. So, thank you for listening, Danger Man. Something you'd like to hear, 612-341-0980. It's been a little tough negotiating the phone and trying to cue these things up as fast as I can. So, if I sound like I'm totally lost, sometimes I am. And actually, I'm hearing a lot of these for the first time as well because it's been tough to preview these. So, Tina Turner, been around since 1961. So that's what? 39 years of chart activity? God bless her. Not to detract from Tina Turner, but her new stuff, I don't know. She made a big old comeback in 84, as you remember, with a cover of Al Green's Let's Stay Together that was produced by the same guys who produced Heaven 17. And I think Heaven 17 was her backing band, or was it The Fix? It's a same group of guys, and all produced by, it's not Rupert Hine. It's Terry Lyle and Graham, names on the tip of my tongue. In any case, she's since parted ways with those producers, so that's kind of irrelevant anyway. But she had a big career in the 60s with Ike, a bigger career in the early to mid 80s, with her own solo stuff, and she's still around. She's a much bigger hit in England than she is here, and I'm not sure how this song fared in England. This is Whatever You Need, and this came out in April of this year. New Tina Turner on Crap from the Past.

Okay, it's not bad. It's not great by any stretch of the imagination. It's a competent pop production from Tina Turner, a song that came out in April called Whatever You Need, and we'll make that go away now, shall we? So, Toto. All I have to do is utter the word Toto, and it's enough to send shivers down your spine, I know. For some reason, every time I play a Chicago song, I immediately associate them with Toto, and I think a lot of it has to do with the fact that at one point in the 70s, they were both signed to Columbia Records, and they both released competent pop stuff for a while. Both a lot of talent. They could certainly play their instruments, and the Toto boys at least lent themselves out to hundreds, literally hundreds of albums that they played on as hired hands. So a lot of talent, but when they recorded as Toto, sometimes their stuff was a little obtuse and pretty boring. Toto has also since parted ways with Columbia Records, and I think a lot of the association is because they and Chicago both recorded on their own and put out their stuff under their own labels. I don't know the name of the new Toto label, and I think actually there's a greatest hits floating around, sort of a compilation of Toto and Chicago songs on the same CD. It's one of those budget things you can find for $5. It's not so good. So Toto, still around with a song, came out in March. This ought to be good. Melanie from Toto.

I'm going to be really rude here and interrupt the song, which I usually don't do. In your head, I want you to conjure up the image of another song. I want you to think about Rock Your Baby by George McRae. Got it? Woman, take me in your arms. Rock Your Baby. Big old song and the first big hit for Casey and the Sunshine Band, which wrote and produced George McRae's Rock Your Baby. Got that in your head? Now keep it there and sing the chorus with right in time with Toto on Melanie.

rather than Beat the Dead Horse, which I'm sure nobody's enjoying. Toto, Melanie, a song that came out in March. April. April. And, oh, wait. Oh, get to the chorus already.

had to rank that song amongst all the single, the woman's name song recorded by Toto, it would finish at the bottom at number 3. Better than that, of course, is Rosanna, and better than that is a lesser-known song called Pamela, which was the last big chart hit for Toto in 1988. So, Melanie, Toto, still around here in the year 2000, a good 21 years after they started recording together as a unit back in